for three performances on a single marimba. And playing it, we have Jay Susha, Benjamin Schiller, and Ethan Chung. Here they are now.

0: And that was Orange Valley Road by Joey Eng, a work for three marimba players, and playing it were Jay Sucher, Benjamin Schiller and Ethan Chung.
1: From plainchant to polyphony, from troubadour songs to trio sonatas, 600 years of music from Hildegard to Bach. 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
0: Our second performance from musicians from the Monash Percussion Studio this morning. It's our second performance is a work for marimba and piano by Andy Akiho, and it's called Karakurenai. Karakurenai is Japanese for foreign crimson, but I'll get our musicians to elucidate on that when we interview them after this. So here now is Karakurenai for marimba and piano by Andy Akiho.

0: We just heard Karakaraini by Andy Arkeho. It was played by Malachi Sanders on the marimba, and Joseph Majewski was at the piano.
1: Just an hour south of Melbourne, Muraduck Estate has been producing delicious food-friendly wines since 1982. 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
0: Well, our final performance from musicians of the Sir Zelman Cowan School of Music and performance at Monash University comes from pianist Kimiko Horace, playing Clara Schumann's Variations on a Theme by Robert Schumann. The work was composed in 1853, and Clara presented it to Robert, her husband, on his 43rd birthday, which turned out to be the last he spent with his family, sadly. Inspired by this example, Brahms composed his own Variations on a Theme by Robert Schumann and dedicated it to Clara. The work is based on a tune from Bunte Blätter by Robert Schumann, and Clara includes seven variations. A challenge to spot them now.

0: And we just heard Clara Schumann's Variations on a Theme by Robert Schumann, played by Kimoko Horace. And that was the last of our three performances by artists from the Sir Zelman Cowan School of Music and Performance at Monash University this morning. But we have with me here in the studio a couple of our performers, Jay Susha and Ben Schiller. And they're very keen to speak to us and talk to us about the marimba and their career. But let's first of all talk about the works you played. Orange Valley Road. Jay, can you tell us all about that, please?
1: Absolutely. So Orange Valley Road is like a short, high-energy piece for three performers. So it was composed by Joey Ung in 2025. It was inspired by an actual road in the Perth Hills suburb. It has like very fast-paced choreography, which is very fun to do when we actually have an audience in front of us, because you can see us wind around each other as we move up and down the marimba, as the three of us are on one marimba altogether.
0: I was rather stunned watching you swap around. There must be some nasty accidents in the process.
1: Yes. The very first time that the three of us, because we all learned it separately and then came together, so the very first rehearsal we had all together, there's one big moment where I, who's in the middle of the marimba at that point, has to move back, and then my two friends on the top and bottom ends have to swap. And in the first time we tried to do that, we had someone end up on the ground because they almost ran into me and himself. Oof.
2: Hello, I am someone.
1: Which was Ben.
2: It was right. Very funny.
0: Okay, Ben. So you're the accident that yeah. was waiting to happen, are you?
2: Yes, I somehow managed to trip over my own feet and end up going into like a crocodile akin death roll spiral, crash into Jay, and then hit the wall, which was very funny.
1: No injuries, thankfully.
0: And were you live at the time?
1: No, oh, thankfully. No. This was just in a practice room, thankfully.
2: It did inspire a lot of laughter.
1: Yes.
2: And a bit more rigorous safety guidelines on all our parts.
1: Yeah.
0: Well, Ben, tell us about the other piece. You played the Karakoreini.
2: Yes, I would love to. It was composed in 2007 by Andy Akiho, who's a New York-based percussion composer. It was originally composed for prepared steel pan, but it was written with flexible instrumentation in mind so that anyone on any instrument can pick up the piece and just play it without having to transcribe or transpose or adapt it for their instrument in any way. So the version you heard today for marimba and piano wasn't arranged by anyone in particular. It was just our own performance of the piece.
0: Right. Thank you. And tell me, the marimba is not an instrument that features a lot in sort of orchestral music, for example. What are the career prospects for marimba players? Jay, tell me.
1: A fair amount of marimba players, there's a bunch of options for us. Because we can go into like large orchestras and the many like professional orchestral institutions around the world. We can have our own freelancing careers. You can become a composer. You can work with a composer as a collaborator. We also have options as marimba isn't our only instrument. A lot of percussionists will learn the entire percussion section and has the ability to play on all of those different instruments. So you have options in all of those as well.
0: So you're one of those people who runs around the back of the orchestra
1: yes.
0: from one instrument to another. I hope they don't let Ben do that. He sounds fairly accident prone.
2: Well,
1: try to keep him stationary.
2: I've had my fair share of moments, I will say. But No, it's something we're all accustomed to, and we have to be accustomed to as part of the job.
1: Yeah.
2: So when you go and see orchestras perform, you will see often percussionists are moving around between different instruments because it's just part of the gig.
1: It's always fun to watch us in the back of an orchestra, just moving between movements.
2: Jack of all trades.
0: Now, both of you told me beforehand that you studied music at school. You were fortunate enough to go to schools where music is taught,
1: yes, mm-hmm.
0: which unfortunately is becoming increasingly rare these days. Mm. Was that important to you?
1: Very much so. I started on a drum kit in my year 5 of my primary school, and I only started doing orchestral stuff way late in my last year of high school, but having that as an outlet for like creativity and my emotions and having that community around me, especially in those formative years, was so important to me as a person and is so important to how I've grown as a person from those years.
0: There's a very strong message there. Have you anything to add there?
2: Yeah, I really share in that sentiment. I was really lucky to go to a school with quite a well-developed music department, so I've just been entrenched in orchestra and percussion from a very young age, and it's been such a huge part of my life that I couldn't imagine who I'd be without it. I'm so super grateful to all my teachers and all my friends and everyone I've worked with who's helped shape me into the musician I am today, because music is my life.
0: So. Yeah.
1: Agreed.
0: No, absolutely. Now, I believe there's a lunchtime concert coming up next month.
2: Yes.
0: The Monash Percussion Prize Finals.
1: Yes. 17th of September.
0: Sorry?
1: 17th of September.
0: Right. Are you observers or participants?
1: We will be both.
2: Yes.
1: Yeah, we'll both be competing in said competition as performers and competitors, and we'll be watching our fellow co-workers and fellow department people perform and doing what they love to do and congratulating them, mm-hmm. and we'll see who wins.
0: And this is open to the public, is it?
1: Audience-wise, yeah, absolutely.
0: Audience-wise, you can't have people bringing their own marimbas along.
2: No,
0: it's open to the public.
2: But undergraduate musicians and like postgraduates are encouraged to like apply, no matter whether you're in the classical, the jazz stream, the pop stream.
1: Mm-hmm.
2: To if you have a great percussion piece and you want to feature it, email Louise Devenish,
1: mm-hmm.
2: the head of our Monash Percussion Department, and just express your interest.
1: Yeah, but audience-wise, it's fully open to the public. Yeah. We have public people coming to them because we have them every week, every Thursday, 1 p.m.
2: Mm-hmm.
1: We have them, and they're always open to the public to watch.
0: Okay, so get onto the website. Have a look if you'd like
2: to
0: go. It sounds to me as though it could be great fun.
2: Yes.
1: Yes.
2: Lunchtime concerts every week, and September 17 is the special percussion prize only.
1: Yep.
2: So a lot of percussion. It's going to be amazing.
0: Good. Thank you both very much indeed, Jay and Ben. Thank you for both performing for us.
1: Thank you.
0: And talking to us this morning.
2: It was a pleasure. Thank you for having us.
0: Well, it's a great pleasure, and I wish you all the very best in your careers. Well, that was a most enjoyable segment, and I'm now going to introduce the first work of the rest of our programme, which is a work by the Czech composer and musician of the Baroque period, Jay Zelenka. His music is admired for its harmonic inventiveness and mastery of counterpoint, and he's thought to have been influenced by Bach and Handel, with whom he was approximately contemporary. Zelenka wrote instrumental music, lots of orchestral suites, chamber sonatas, and a great deal of vocal and choral music, but we've not heard a lot of it, as some of it remains unpublished. He seems to have drifted into some obscurity. Anyway, let's try and put that right. We're going to hear his symphony and concertante in A minor, and it's one of the celebrated Baroque composer's most dynamic instrumental works. It's composed in around 1723 in Prague and showcases his idiosyncratic style, marked by complex counterpoint, unpredictable harmonic shifts, and virtuosic demands on the ensemble. The instruments here are the oboe, the bassoon, the violin, the cello, and it's accompanied by strings and continuo. And our performers are Christine Jacotet on the harpsichord, Dieter Leicht on the cello, Hans Horst on the oboe, Heinz Holliger on the oboe, the two oboes, and Manfred Sachs on the bassoon, with Camerata Bern conducted by Alexander von Winkoop.

Jan Zelenka's Sinfonia and Concertante in A minor was played by Christian Jacquetet, harpsichord, Dieter Licht, cello, Hans Elhorst and Heinz Holliger, oboes, Manfred Sachs, bassoon, and Camerata Bern was directed by Alexander van Vincorp. Now, instead of the Shostakovich piano trio, which I'll hold over for a future session, I'm going to substitute Sally Beamish's string trio. Sally Beamish turns 70 today. Fine age. And we're going to hear her string trio, which is subtitled The King's Alchemist. Beamish was born in London, but in 1990 moved to Scotland, and Scottish history seems to have been an important source of inspiration for her. In 2013, she wrote a piece for soprano and orchestra to commemorate the tragic Battle of Flodden Field in 1513. It was a dark subject, and in the course of her research, she visited Stirling Castle, which was the home, the court, if you like, of James IV of Scotland, who led his army to disaster. He was actually the last British monarch to die on the battlefield. However, the court of James IV was home to some extraordinary individuals, including the brilliant composer Robert Carver, but there was none more bizarre than John Damien, a European alchemist who charmed the king with promises of creating gold from base metal. His story inspired Sally Beamish to write The King's Alchemist for string trio. Known as the French leech, Damien not only conducted experiments, but also consumed copious quantities of aqua vitae, a.k.a. booze, financed by the king. He also took a hand in court entertainment and organised various functions. In 1507, possibly to distract the king's attention from his failed attempts at alchemy, Damien tried to fly to France from the battlements of Stirling Castle. He landed in the Midden, a.k.a. the rubbish tip, and fortunately only breaking a thigh. He blamed his failure on the fact that he had not been granted the eagle feathers he had ordered, but instead too many hen's feathers. Anyway, there are various accounts of the flying abbot being attacked by birds also. This work, the string trio The King's Alchemist, is in four movements. The first, a cantus. The second is entitled Aqua Vitae, which is an unstable scherzo. Then follows a pavane, a courtly dance. And finally, the fourth movement is entitled Avis Hominis, or Birdman. And you can hear, imagine bird calls and flapping wings. And unlike the Alchemist, the piece ends with an unresolved ascent into the stratosphere. Sally Beamish's string trio.

0: Sally Beamish's string trio, The King's Alchemist, was performed there by the Eblana string trio. Jonathan Martindale, violin, Lucy Nolan, viola, and Peggy Nolan, cello.
1: Hello, I'm Damien Nalon.
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0: You're listening to Morning Recital with me, David Taylor. Just a reminder that if you want to give us some feedback, we do in fact have a text line, the number of which is 0485011035. And my thanks to long-term listener Paul for his feedback. Yeah, I think he found my history lesson a little bit challenging. So sorry about that. I wanted to just give context to Sally Beamish's work. Now we're moving on to a piece by Paul Dukas. He of fame elsewhere, The Sorcerer's Apprentice, among other things. And he wrote his Villanelle for horn and piano as a demanding exam piece for a horn class at the Paris Conservatoire in 1906. It's a difficult piece, but it's remained a very popular performance piece with horn players. And who better to play it for us now than Barry Tuckwell?

Villanelle by Paul Dukas was performed there by Barry Tuckwell on the horn, and Daniel Blumenthal was the pianist. Our next work is by the Australian-born Melbourne-based composer Dindy Vaughan. She published her clarinet quintet subtitled Mullum Mullum in 2016, scored for B-flat clarinet, two violins, viola and cello, and was written for clarinetist Craig Hill. Mullum Mullum Aboriginal Gathering Place provides space for Aboriginal and Torres Strait Islanders to come together and feel connected and empowered. There are four movements, actually. The first depicts the eagle in the old days, who used to fly across the valley, swooping down before white settlement drove them away. Second, a sacred, very quiet place in the valley where the spirit of earth nurtures life, biding its time. The third movement depicts local residents gathering to begin to assert the energy which eventually leads to the saving of the creek in the valley from a freeway. And the fourth movement, the Mullum Mullum Festival, depicts the gathering of the indigenous people who come together from surrounding areas to speak and perform at Yaran Dehan, the nature reserve, at Mullum Mullum Creek on the border of Donvale in Melbourne. So let's hear it now, and it is in fact performed by Craig Hill with the viola player Gabrielle Halloran, Michelle Wood, cello, Monica Curo and Sarah Curo, violins.

0: Dindy Vaughan's clarinet quintet was Mullum Mullum, was played there by Craig Hill, clarinet, Gabrielle Halloran, viola, Michelle Wood, cello, and Monica and Sarah Curro, violins. A gathering of Melbourne Symphony Orchestra royalty there. You're listening to Morning Recital. I'm David Taylor, and I'm playing works that have been chosen by Peter Meekles.
1: Join Victorian Opera for a spine-tingling night. Nothing is what it seems in this haunting production of Benjamin Britten's opera, The Turn of the Screw. Adapted from Henry James' classic novella, witness the tale of a governess, the children in her ward, and sinister forces that may or may not be tormenting them. The Turn of the Screw, the 29th of September to the 1st of October, Palais Theatre. Tickets from $39 at victorianopera.com.au. A station sponsor.
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0: Now we come to Ludwig van Beethoven, and we're going to play his piano sonata in F major, that's number 22, a work that was written in 1804, and it's more or less contemporary with the first sketches for his Fifth Symphony. It's a recording, a very famous set of recordings made by Arthur Schnabel. Between 1932 and 1935, he recorded all 32 of the Beethoven piano sonatas, and I believe he was the first to do so. So let's hear this two-movement work now, played by Schnabel. The first movement is in the tempo of a minuet, the second movement Allegretto and Pio Allegro. Beethoven's piano sonata number 22.

Arthur Schnabel was the pianist there in that absolutely classic 1933 recording of Beethoven's Piano Sonata in F Major. That's number 22. And it's the last work in morning recital today. I'm David Taylor. Thank you for joining me. My thanks to Peter Meekholz, who programmed most of the music we heard this morning. Sally Beamish's trio was an insertion of mine to celebrate her 70th birthday today. Coming up, I see the Wednesday Night at the Opera feature with Neil Simpson features Richard Mille's Voss in the classic Australian recording. Thoroughly recommended listening. And in the next studio, ready to bring you Divertimento today, is Andrew Hibbert. So thank you for listening to me today. I hope you've enjoyed the programme and the music, and I'll look forward to joining you. I think I'm back on air on Friday for Concert Hall. Anyway, I'm David Taylor, and I'm signing off now.

Hello and welcome to Wednesday Divertimento, with a miscellany of classical music to brighten up your lunch hour. I'm Andrew Hibbard and it's good to be with you again. Plenty of enjoyable music today. Our piano work at around 12:30 is by the Australian composer Miriam Hyde. And later on we have a thrilling Mozart operatic duet before concluding with an extract from a Dvorak work from his American period. So I hope you'll take the opportunity to relax with us today on Divertimento here on 3MBS. Our opening work today has a great title and a good reason alone to listen to Divertimento today. 40 Reasons to be Cheerful by Graham Kerner AO was commissioned by the Adelaide Festival Centre Trust to commemorate the 40th anniversary of the opening of the Adelaide Festival Centre in 1973.

Well, I hope you agreed with the title, 40 Reasons to be Cheerful by Graham Kern. Richard Mills directed the Tasmanian Symphony Orchestra. And as I said, that was commissioned to commemorate the 40th anniversary of the opening of the Adelaide Festival Centre in 1973. Our choral work today is the chorale from Cantilena, a work of movement and song composed by the Welsh musician Sir Carl Jenkins.

The chorale from Cantilena by Carl Jenkins, and the composer conducted the Adiemus Symphony Orchestra of Europe and the London Philharmonic Choir. Now some Vivaldi, which serves as a way that the virtuosity of the French flute player Jean-Pierre Rampal can be demonstrated.

0: Cantabile and Allegro from the Concerto in D by Vivaldi. Jean-Pierre Rampal played the flute and Claudio Schimone conducted I Solisti Veneti.
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0: You're listening to Divertimento on 3MBS. I'm Andrew Hibbard. In 1793, Robert Burns published the patriotic lyrics to Robert Bruce's March to the Bannockburn, and in 1797, Haydn was commissioned to arrange traditional Scottish, Welsh and Irish folk songs with chamber instrumentation such as piano, violin and cello.

Robert Bruce's Road to Bannockburn, words by Robert Burns, music by Franz Joseph Haydn. And that rendition featured Alan Watt baritone with the Scottish Early Music Consort, conducted by Christopher Field. Now a Hungarian dance.

The Hungarian Dance No. 1 by Brahms. The pianist was Lambert Orcus, and Anne-Sophie Mutter played the violin. And next, a very traditional English song of a very early vintage. In Shakespeare's Merry Wives of Windsor, Falstaff exclaims, "Let the sky rain potatoes and let it thunder," to the tune of Greensleeves.

0: Green Sleeves. It featured Yvonne Kenny, soprano with the Melbourne Symphony Orchestra, conducted by Vladimir Kamirsky.
1: This July, the Melbourne Symphony Orchestra's Winter Gala returns in spectacular glamour. 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Bernstein's electrifying symphonic dances from West Side Story brings the night to a thrilling close. 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
0: You're listening to Divertimento on 3MBS. I'm Andrew Hibbard. Our piano work today is by Miriam Hyde, and of this next work she wrote later, Brown Hill Creek and Spring was another warm wartime product written in Adelaide in 1942. It was inspired by Esmond George's watercolour Green Hills, which hangs near my piano. That charming part of Adelaide was within walking distance of our home in Mitcham. It was hard to reconcile the peaceful surroundings, the gurgling of the creek and the occasional bird calls, with the Holocaust that was taking place in Europe.

You can almost sense the bubbling brook in that quite impressionistic piece, don't you think? Brown Hill Creek in Spring by Miriam Hyde, who was a pianist in that recording. Now an excerpt from a harp concerto by the 18th century composer François-Adrien Boieldieu, composed around 1800.

Lovely music, don't you think? The third movement of Harp Concerto in C by François-Adrien Boieldieu. Nicanor Thabaleta played the harp with the Berlin Radio Symphony Orchestra conducted by Ernst Matzendorfer. Now some film music from one of the great war films.

Well, when I announced that, I meant that it was a war film that was great and not that it was from the Great War. The theme to the 1963 film The Great Escape, which was from the Second World War, that starred Paul Newman, James Garner and Richard Attenborough. Music was by Elmer Bernstein, played by the Royal Anglian Drum Corps.

0: Melbourne Opera presents Verdi's masterpiece Il Trovatore in a spectacular new production. 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Raymond Lawrence conducts the acclaimed Melbourne Opera Chorus and Orchestra. 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
1: 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I'm Andrew Hibbard. Now a short work by Fritz Kreisler.

0: Marche Miniature Viennoise, The Little Viennese March by Fritz Kreisler. Ilya Konovanov played the violin and Catherine Selby was the pianist. And that was a 3MBS recording live at the BMW Edge at Federation Square in Melbourne in September 2013. And that was produced for 3MBS by Steve Bullock. Well, next, a thrilling duet from a Mozart opera. The Abduction from the Seraglio was first performed in July 1782 in Vienna. The plot concerns the abduction of Constanza and her maid Blonda by agents of the Turkish Pasha, ruler of the Ottoman Empire, and events following on from the vow of their betrothed, Belmonte and Pedrillo, to rescue them. This duet is between Blonda and Osman, the overseer of the Pasha's harem. Osman wants Blonda to stay away from Pedrillo, but the independent Blonda scorns his threats and tells him not to command her.
1: Ich gehe doch, rate ich dir, den Schurke bitte ihr zu meinen.

0: Ich gehe doch rate ich dir, from the Abduction from the Seraglio by Mozart. The soloists were Lotte Schadler, soprano, and Kurt Böhme, bass, with the Bavarian State Opera Orchestra, conducted by Eugen Jochum. And if opera is your enthusiasm, don't forget that Nigel Simpson will present Wednesday night at the Opera at 8 o'clock on 3MBS Tonight. And tonight, Nigel will present the opera Voss by Richard Mille, based on the book of the same name by Patrick White.
1: Join Victorian Opera for a spine-tingling night. Nothing is what it seems in this haunting production of Benjamin Britten's opera, The Turn of the Screw. Adapted from Henry James' classic novella, witness the tale of a governess, the children in her ward, and sinister forces that may, or may not, be tormenting them. The Turn of the Screw, the 29th of September to the 1st of October, Palais Theatre. Tickets from $39 at victorianopera.com.au. A station sponsor.
0: 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I'm Andrew Hibbard. Well, the American Suite is an orchestral suite written in 1894-95 by Dvorak when he was resident in the United States. And this is the second movement.

The second movement, Allegro, from American Suite by Dvorak. Vernon Handley conducted the West Australian Symphony Orchestra. Well, that concludes Divertimento today. Thanks for joining me and for your support of 3MBS. I'm Andrew Hebbard. Until Divertimento, next Wednesday, au revoir.

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2: Scots Church Melbourne and the Organ Music Society of Victoria present Samuel Giddy, music director at St Mark's Darling Point and organ teacher at the Sydney Conservatorium Open School. His performance is at 1pm Wednesday the 2nd of September at Scots Church, the corner of Russell and Collins Streets, Melbourne. 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
1: 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Bach, Brahms, Buxtehude, Karg Ailert and Merkel at 2pm Saturday the 5th of September at Scots Church, corner Russell and Collins Streets, Melbourne. 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
3: And so it's time for Wednesday Afternoon Concert Hall, presented by me, John Cleghorn. Our program this afternoon features one of the great classics of the repertoire. It's Verdi's Requiem, and we'll begin shortly. But to begin, Handel, the Sinfonia from Act I of Saul, his oratorio Saul, is played by the English Concert under the direction of Trevor Pinnock. This sinfonia is a triumphant musical movement leading to the scenes of jubilation as the people celebrate David's victory over Goliath. It's scored for a rich Baroque orchestra. The Sinfonia from Act I of Saul by Handel.

The Sinfonia from Act One of Saul by Handel. It was performed by the English Concert under the direction of Trevor Pinnock. And now one of the great works of the classic repertoire, Verdi's Requiem. It's a dramatic musical setting of the Catholic funeral mass and was written to honour the Italian poet Alessandro Manzoni. In a masterful way, it blends operatic intensity with expressions of personal grief. First performed in Milan in 1874, with Verdi himself conducting. In our recording, we hear Dame Joan Sutherland, soprano, Marilyn Horn, mezzo-soprano, Luciano Pavarotti, tenor, Marti Talvola, bass, together with the Vienna Philharmonic and the Vienna State Opera Chorus, all under the direction of Sir George Scholti. Requiem by Giuseppe Verdi.

Requiem by Giuseppe Verdi. The soloists were Dame Joan Sutherland, Marilyn Horn, Luciano Pavarotti and Marti Talvella. The Vienna Philharmonic and the State Opera Chorus of Vienna were all under the direction of Sir George Scholti. Mozart's Piano Concerto No. 21 has the usual three movements. The second was used in the 1967 Swedish film Elvira Madigan, and as a result, the work is widely known as the Elvira Madigan Concerto. Performed now by Stephen Kovacevich with the London Symphony Orchestra, Sir Colin Davis conducting. Piano Concerto No. 21 in C major by Mozart.

0: Piano Concerto No. 21 in C Major by Mozart was performed by Stephen Kovacevic with the London Symphony Orchestra, conductor Sir Colin Davis.
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0: Sean O'Boyle is an Australian composer and conductor. Ulian Sunrise was composed in 1997 and is a powerful tone poem depicting sunrise on a beautiful coastline. Performed by Robert John with the State Orchestra of Victoria, conducted by the composer. Ulian Sunrise by Sean O'Boyle.

0: Orchestra of Victoria, conducted by the composer.
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0: Symphony in A Major by Saint-Saëns. It was composed in 1850 when Saint-Saëns was only aged 15, so it's a student work. It shows clear classical influences of Mozart and Beethoven through its four movements. Performed now by the French Radio National Orchestra, conductor Jean Martinon. Symphony in A Major by Camille Saint-Saëns.

Symphony in A Major by Camille Saint-Saëns. Jean Martinon was conducting the French Radio National Orchestra. I think we've got time for a little Saint-Saëns encore.

Berceuse by Saint-Saëns was played by Shuai Wei, violin, and John Lenihan, piano. And so we come to the end of Wednesday afternoon Concert Hall. Concert Hall tomorrow, 1 o'clock, with Ted Davis. We'll open with an overture suite of Telemann, and after that, music of Richard Strauss, Massenet, Elgar, and Verdi. That's tomorrow, 1 o'clock, Concert Hall with Ted Davis. This is John Cleghorn wishing you well and handing over now to Peter Bandy, who's here to present Intermezzo.

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1: Well, the sun is shining here, and the Eastern Freeway journey was reasonably uneventful. 15 degrees it is in Melbourne and also in Abbotsford. I hope you're well today. Hello, I'm Peter Bandy with Wednesday's Intermezzo on 3MBS, and we go through till 7 o'clock every Wednesday night. Our text line, by the way, is 0485 011 035, if you'd like to be a part of our programmes with some of your opinions. Hopefully they're good, but we don't mind occasionally if you've got something to suggest to us on those sort of lines. Musically, we commence today with Johann Strauss Jr. and his overture to the Gypsy Baron. You may recognise some of the tunes, you never know.

Wasn't that good? Wasn't that lively? Yes, it was the Tasmanian Symphony Orchestra playing that as well. Marco Latonya was the conductor, and they played the overture Gypsy Baron by Johann Strauss Jr. I thought I was going to play the Fledermaus overture, but everyone plays that, so I thought, why not do the Gypsy Baron? It's 9 minutes past four. Welcome to the program. We've got music coming up by John Ireland, Franz Schubert, Tchaikovsky, a piece from Swan Lake by Tchaikovsky, actually, is our ballet excerpt today. And it's going to be a Russian dance, which is played by the concertmaster of the orchestra. It's a big violin solo. And it's not often done in versions of Swan Lake, which is a pity because it's a great piece of music. That's around about 23 minutes past four. Chopin, Mozart, again. Two Mozarts in the first hour. C.P. Bach, Billy Joel's there too. I wonder what. And I tell you who should be there, Dolly Parton, because it was sad this morning to wake up to the news that she had passed away at the age of 80 in America. Always a lovely lady. I always thought she had a great personality and great charm, did our Dolly. So valet to her and lots of thoughts because I played in another life, lots of her recordings on the air. And they were always very well received, as you could imagine. If I can find something of Dolly's, yes, I'll play it. I'll definitely do that. Now, you know, there's something about the great composers that is rather unique. The greater the composer, the better they were as a melody writer. Melody used to flow out of some of the great composers, and some of the lesser-known composers struggled to find good tunes occasionally. When he's speaking of Mozart, melody was just second nature to him, as this piece ably describes.

0: Well, you see what I mean about melody, don't you? Mozart's Rondo for Violin and Orchestra in B-flat. It's an early work. Early-ish, anyway. Maria Elizabeth Lott was the violinist with the Salzburg Mozarteum Orchestra under Marcus Tomasi. 21 minutes, 19 minutes past four. I nearly gave a wrong time call, and that would be terrible, would it not? A couple of texts from Richard and Wendy, no location. Doesn't matter. They're listening. That's the main thing. They can pick us up. They're receiving the signals from the transmitter. That's good. Thank you, Richard and Wendy. And also Charles. Oh, Charles. He's told me he's been having a bit of medical procedures and all that sort of thing. Keeping busy, obviously. I hope your recovery is very soon, Charles, and that everything goes well for you. And there was another text that came earlier that I'll share with you later on, but at the moment I can't think of anything sort of pithy to say, so I'll just leave that one alone. We're coming up to some John Ireland, Sea Fever, featuring the bass baritone Jonathan Lamalu, and then he's going to sing some Schubert, The Boatman, so that's coming up in just a tick.
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It's funny, I can hear our program director singing those when in his day he was a baritone. Oh, he is a baritone. That was the bass baritone, Roger Vignoles. He was the pianist. Jonathan Lemalu. And the pianist was Roger Vignoles, with two songs, Sea Fever by John Island and The Boatman by Schubert, which is the last one that's not often played, and that's good to hear it because it sort of rocks along, doesn't it? Really good. 4:25. I hope you enjoyed that, Adrian, and you sang along certainly with Sea Fever. I'm sure you've sung that. Tchaikovsky now, Swan Lake, Dance Russian. And this is where the concertmaster of the orchestra, the leader, gets a little nervous because he's got to play this. But on this occasion, it's Janine Jansen with the Royal Philharmonic under Barry Wordsworth to play this Russian dance, as I said earlier, not often included in performances of Swan Lake these days. But when it is, and I've actually used to do a couple that it was included, with which it was included. That's terrible English. Sorry, I know that. But anyway, you'll forgive me. So will Paul Kennedy, I hope. Good on you, Paul. I know you're listening. This is it, the Russian dance. See what you think, because I think it's a fantastic piece of writing on the part of Tchaikovsky.

Fabulous. Tony, what, how long is it? 4 minutes and 9 seconds, to be exact. Not long, but very worthwhile. The Russian Dance from Swan Lake by Tchaikovsky. Yanine Janssen was the soloist with the Royal Philharmonic, conducted by Barry Wordsworth. That's good, isn't it? Fantastic. Sometimes when she played the cadenza at the beginning, I just wondered what are the dancers going to do when she's playing this long cadenza. But if there's an inventive choreographer, they'd find something for them to do that's entertaining, I'm sure. That's not my problem. I just enjoy the music. I hope you did too. 29 to 5. We'll do the weather for you at 5 o'clock. In the meantime, a little bit of Chopin.

There's one I used to try and have a go at when I was younger, and I never succeeded to the extent that Vladimir Ashkenazy did. I can tell you that now. But Wilson A flat, and you heard the name of the pianist. And I was just sitting here listening to that. I don't know whether you felt the same at home, but it's a brilliant recording. The piano is not an easy instrument to record, I'm told. And I think that recording is just, sometimes you hear pedal noises when the pianist changes the pedal, you know, which is quite frequently in a piece of music. And you hear all sorts of other sort of noises. Maybe some of the keys are sticking a little bit or they're clicking, but you never heard anything. You just heard the music. And I think that's the most important thing, isn't it? 24 minutes now to 5, 24 minutes away from the weather. Some wind music now. Music designed to be played outside. Again by Mozart.

0: The Serenade No. 12 in C minor, a more serious work, that from Mozart. Consortium Classicum played the first movement. And it's 16 to 5.
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0: Just a little bit before Mozart came the Sons of Bach. Carl Philipp Emanuel was probably the most famous of them all, and he wrote some wonderful music just pre-Mozart, around about the same time Haydn was beginning his career. And his Cello Concerto in A, the third movement, has a ritornello, which is something that continually returns, which is very charming. And you're going to hear it several times today. See if you agree with me.

The third movement, the Rondo from the Cello Concerto in A by Carl Philipp Emanuel Bach, was played by the American cellist Lynn Harrell with the Concertgebouw Orchestra, directed by the soloist Lynn Harrell. And incidentally, Lynn's a bloke, definitely, but he's no longer with us, unfortunately. Died at the age of 76 a few years ago. In the 21st century, though. He was born in 1944. It's 9 minutes to five, 9 minutes away from the weather. And look, this is the place where I would play something from Dolly if I had it. But we can't find a recording anywhere of Dolly's. Otherwise, we would play it. But the next best thing is Billy Joel. And I was going to tell you that Michael Leighton Jones, who features in this recording as conductor, is a recent acquisition for us at 3MBS as a presenter. Michael does some programs already, and they're very good, and with the great knowledge that he has, and also not a bad voice either. It'd be a terrific voice. Michael's now, in a previous life, directing the Melbourne Trinity College Choir, and he's going to give us their rendition of Billy Joel's Lullaby.

They do pretty well, don't they? The Trinity College Choir of Melbourne with Lullaby by Billy Joel, directed by Michael Ladin-Jones. And what a fine performance that was too. So disciplined, so tight, so musical. 3 minutes to five on 3MBS, 3 minutes away from the weather. And to bring us up to the weather, we've got a couple of pieces, not now, we're going to, in the next 20 minutes, we're going to play two pieces, and they're both marches by Percy Grainger. This is the first.

The Children's March Over the Hills and Far Away by Percy Grainger was played by the duo pianists John Lavender and Penelope Thwaites. Now, I was just thinking, when I was sitting here listening to that, I thought, is that two pianos or is that four hands at one piano? And I came to the conclusion, no, it's two pianos. It has to be two pianos. I'm getting a great stereo effect in the studio, which I hope you got at home as well. One piano over here and the other piano there. Which gave me the idea. I mean, I know they could probably record it that way, but I just think it was. And then I looked it up, and she and John Lavender, Penelope Thwaites and John Lavender, have recorded all the two piano pieces of Percy Grainger. And speaking of Percy Grainger, we're going to hear some more of him in about 10 minutes' time. But right now, it's time for the weather. It's 5 past 5. I'm late. Now, this weather forecast contains 3 days where the temperatures should be in the 20s. And isn't that wonderful? And August in Melbourne throws that up us occasionally, doesn't it? And then September, it gives us rain again. Anyway, never mind. We'll keep optimistic. Partly cloudy is the forecast for tonight. Thursday, 7 to 16, partly cloudy. Friday, shower or two, 9 to 15. Saturday, 8 to 15, cloudy. And then Sunday, 9 to 16, cloudy. And that's the end of winter for the time being. And then on Monday, cloud clearing, 8 to 21. So that's the first time we've seen the 20s for a while. And then Tuesday, 12 to 23, showers. We've got some showers. And Wednesday, 12 to 19, a shower or two. So there you go. About 2 days, is it? 2 days in the 20s and another 19. So that's not bad. We'll check the weather for you again in an hour's time, just after 6 o'clock. And the music to follow is we've got some Dvorak coming up for you now from the American Suite, some Stamets, more Percy Grainger with another march. You'll know it, I'm sure. And that's only one piano and one pianist. Beethoven, an overture. Stanley Myers from the movies. I think you'll probably guess what that is. Schumann and a little bit of Prokofiev from the Romeo and Juliet. And that's going to be at about 20 minutes to 6, and we're going to play the finale of the Romeo and Juliet in the crypt when it all happens, when they all die. And the music that Prokofiev writes for that scene is just stupendous. So something to look forward to. In the meantime, welcome to the second hour. I'm Peter Bandy. Thanks for your company. This is Dvorak's American Suite and the second movement.

The music of Dvorak there with his American Suite in the key of A in the Prague Philharmonic, or Prague Philharmonia, I should say, under Jakub Hruza. Second movement. I think I said that. Coming up at 5:30 approximately, we're going to be hearing an interview with our Sue Kaufman talking to Katya Mestrovic, harpist, dynamic Melbourne-based harpist, it says here, who's midway through a two-year celebration of Australian harp music called Oz Harp Fest. And Sue will be talking to Katya all about the harp in Melbourne, the harp in Australia, and the festival, of course, the Oz Harp Fest. 5:30, around about then. 5:12 now. On to Carl Stamets from the Mannheim School. The Stamets family was very much associated with excellent music playing, particularly orchestrally, that impressed the young Mozart when he visited that town in Mannheim. This is his viola concerto in D, and we hear the third movement.

Not many solo works written for the viola over the years, but Carl Stamitz in the 1700s made sure that we had a few. And when played by a master violist, such as the one we heard too, fantastic playing there from, I've lost his name. No, her name, Gabriela Dimitrova. I'll do that again, Gabriela Dimitrova. I don't think I did much better, but anyway, you get the idea. With the Czech Philharmonic and the Collegium under Ondřej Vrábek. Third movement of Stamitz's Viola Concerto in D, his Opus 1. Would you believe? Goodness gracious. Anyway, I was just thinking, pity, because if you hear viola playing of that particular standard, I mean, you'd love to hear, because I love the sound of the viola. Don't you agree? It's got a mellowness that the violin doesn't have, and it's just fabulous with its lower string, the bottom C string, which is wonderful. And I wish the violin had one. No, I don't. I mean, goodness gracious. 17 past five now on the program. Percy Grainger, I promised you again. This is another cheeky march from him, Gumsuckers.

0: The Gunsuckers March by Percy Grainger was played with great panache and dexterity by Tamara Anna Chislovska. At the piano, of course, 23 minutes past five. I made such a hash of the viola player's name that I thought I'd better look her up and give you a little bit more information about her. Her name is Gabriela Demeterova. That's better, Demeterova. And she was born in 1971. And she entered into the Yehudi Menuhin International Competition in 1987 and was the first Czech person to do so, to get in. And then 3 years later, six years later, when she was 22, she won first prize and every other prize on offer at the same competition, the Yehudi Menuhin International Competition of 1993. And she certainly is the first Czech person to ever do that. So she's got quite a resume behind her, and just judging by her playing in that Stamets Viola Concerto, I think, goodness gracious, she's really something to listen to. Hope you agree. Coming up, Beethoven.
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4: has quite a resonance, doesn't it? And we all know immediately it's Beethoven's Ninth. Or is it Schubert's, or Dvorak's, or Bruckner's, or Mahler's, or Vaughan Williams, to name some of the other great composers for whom number nine was the end of the line? Come along this week as we explore the curse of the Ninth Symphony right here on Exploring Music.
0: 26 minutes past five now, we move to Beethoven. He only wrote one oratorio, if you exclude the two masses he wrote. This is Christ on the Mount of Olives, and we hear his overture to it.

0: It's a very somber overture that's not often played, and I just thought I'd slip it in tonight before our interview today. Hope you enjoyed it. It's just it's dramatic Beethoven, due to the subject matter, no doubt, from the Christ on the Mount of the Olives, Christ on the Mount of Olives, Opus 85, and the new Berlin Chamber Orchestra conducted by Christoph Spering in that performance. It's got no allegro. It's all quite dramatic, and because it goes into the first scene, those of you who know the oratorio, and which is also quite dramatic. It's in the Garden of Gethsemane where it opens. 28 minutes now to 6. Katja Mesorovic is a dynamic Melbourne-based harpist who's midway through a two-year celebration of Australian harp music called Oz Harp Fest. And today, Katja's talking to Sue Kaufman about contemporary Australian harp music, the varied programs she's presenting in her upcoming solo concert series, and her longer-term ambitions to promote contemporary harp music.
1: Katja Mesorovic, welcome to 3MVS Melbourne.
2: Thanks for having me, Sue.
1: This afternoon we're going to be talking about the Australian Harp Fest, and it's your solo concert series that is the subject of our chat today. Can you tell us about the solo series?
2: Sure. So it's across 6 different venues around Victoria. I actually just did one yesterday in Queenscliff. And the following 5 are at Nemea Farm in Ashbourne. Then there's one at the Women's Centre in QV. And off the top of my head, I've lost the others, sorry. But basically, I'm featuring mostly Australian women composers. That includes Nat Bush, Tara Minton, Mary Dumani, Natalia Mann, and a harpist composer, Paul Nicolau, and some of my own works as well.
1: How did you choose the composers and the programs for these recitals?
2: Basically, they're just women and composers that I really admire and that I've sort of got already a bit of a rapport and a relationship with. So I've been able to contact them and ask them directly about their pieces and sort of their framework for how they go about composing.
1: You don't have exactly the same program in each one of these 6 concerts. That must be quite demanding for you. How do you decide who, what concert, what program you're getting in each venue?
2: So I sort of have a pool of works that I have been working on. I'm not really sure how I decide. I guess I think about who the audience might be, if it's a more regional area or a city area, what might resonate with each audience more, and sort of also just see how I'm feeling on the day or that week, what I'm able to prepare.
1: Your Harp Fest has generated a lot of musical energy and a lot of original work as well. How are you going to capture this once the festival itself is over? Are you going to be making any recordings or leaving anything for posterity?
2: Yeah, most definitely. Part of all of these performances is sort of getting up a repertoire of things with a group of harpists that ultimately... Well, beginning next year, actually, we're going to start recording, and the album will hopefully be out by September next year. And it'll be called Oz Harp Fest, and it will be a celebration of all of the music that we have been performing this year and next year.
1: Do you have any favourites amongst pieces in this series that you'd really like to talk about?
2: Not really. I'm all quite struck by each composer's individual style, and they sort of demand technically different things. Like, for example, Lisa Cini's piece has a lot of prepared harp and a lot of complicated rhythms, whereas I find Mary Dumani's pieces have a simple, but very beautiful rhythm and use harp techniques not to demonstrate virtuosity, but more to sort of create a sound world or... Well, I could go on, but yeah, I feel like each composer offers something very unique to practice as a performer, but also as a listener to sort of glean.
1: Well, maybe just to finish up, Katja, can you tell us something about a piece that you're working on for yourself at the moment?
2: Sure. It's been a little bit dormant just because I've had conflicting interests, but we're going to go all full steams ahead on the Black Holes piece, which is a duet with Melina Van Leeuwen, who's another Victorian-based harpist. And my partner will be doing some electronics on it as well for the two of us. And it's about black holes in the sky. I'm very fascinated with them and by Brian Cox and sort of all of his lectures and writing. So it'll be sort of a science-based harp duet composition with electronics.
1: it will be fascinating to see how you pull together such disparate and cosmic influences. So all the very best, Katya, for your coming recital series. Thank you very much for taking the time.
2: Thank you very much, Sue. Lovely to chat with you.
0: Sue Kaufman speaking with Katya Mestarovic, who will be giving a series of solo harp recitals in and around Melbourne over the next 2 months. And the first Melbourne concert is taking place on the 5th of September at the Queen Victoria Women's Centre. And for more information and tickets for all these events, go to the Oz Harp Fest website at, now this is all one word, Oz Harp Fest Solo Series. I'll do that again, Oz Harp Fest Solo Series, all one word, .carrd.co. That's it. And if you'd like to listen to this or any of our other recent interviews again, go to our website and search for 3MBS Interviews. 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I'm Peter Bandy with Wednesday's Intermezzo.

I swear to you, that man could sing the phone book. What a wonderful voice. What a wonderful artist. Doesn't matter what he's singing or what language he's singing in, you always have this incredible feeling that what he's singing means so much to him, and the meaning of the piece comes across in the voice and his phrasing and musicality. Bryn Terfel, of course, the Deer Hunter. Stanley Myers wrote the music, the cavatina. John Williams was the guitarist. He wasn't bad either. The London Symphony Orchestra, conducted by Barry Wordsworth. 19-6. Arrangement now by Diana Doherty of a Schumann piece called Abendlied, Evening Song. And Tamara Anna Chislovska is at the piano. We welcome her back to the program again.

Diana Doherty was the oboist, with Tamara Anna-Chizlovska at the piano. Abendlied, evening song by Schumann, an arrangement by Diana. And it's quite slow. Since the interview we had a little while ago with Katja Mestrovic, it's been quite slow. So I haven't got anything up-tempoed. Even this one's not so much up-tempoed either. Excuse me, we'll get something fast a bit later. This is the finale now in the crypt of Romeo and Juliet, the ballet by the music by Prokofiev, with the Boston Symphony Orchestra under that wonderful conductor Seiji Ozawa. And we're going to play this final scene, and if you don't know the story, it's Romeo comes in looking for Juliet and he finds her lying on the bed and she's actually asleep, courtesy of a potion from Friar Lawrence to make her appear as if she looks as she's dead. Romeo thinks she's dead, and then Paris comes in, and Romeo kills Paris. And then he sort of gets on the bed and thinks that Juliet's dead, so he stabs himself and he dies. Juliet wakes up from her slumber and finds Romeo dead, so she thinks, I may as well not keep living if Romeo's dead, and then kills herself, and then the curtain comes down right at the end. That's what you get. The music's going to portray that now, that whole scene in the crypt, and it's just heart-rending right at the end there where the curtain starts coming down and Juliet's sort of dying. She's probably dead on the bed. Romeo's lying next to her and he's gone. So it's just it's hard not to get emotional when you're involved in a performance of it. I can tell you that now.

And unfortunately, we're not going to hear the final music where the curtain comes down. But that's just after Romeo kills Paris. That's the dramatic bit that you heard before then. And unfortunately, I'll have to make sure that I play the whole thing next time so that you can hear how it really ends, those of you who don't know it. But it's certainly magnificent music. Music from the finale of the Romeo and Juliet ballet by Prokofiev, certainly one of the greatest ballets ever written. Boston Symphony Orchestra, conducted by Seiji Ozawa, the finale in the crypt. Almost all of the finale, not quite. Now, we need to brighten things up a little bit here. I'll do my best. And I thought, what's going to brighten us up? Saint-Saëns' Second Symphony, the fourth movement. That'll do.

It's a good symphony, the whole four movements of it. The Saint-Saëns' second symphony in A minor, the one before the famous organ symphony. And we heard the fourth movement there, played by the Tapiola Sinfonietta. And weren't they good? Conducted by Jean-Jacques Kantorov. And it brings time to almost 6 o'clock in the program. We've only got an hour to go. Weather-wise, partly cloudy tonight, and tomorrow it's going to be 16 after an overnight low of 7, also partly cloudy. Friday, a shower or two, 9 to 15. And Saturday, 8 to 15, cloudy. Sunday, the 30th of August, 9 to 16. Monday, the 31st of August, 8 to 21. We've got a 21 there. Cloudy and clearing. Showers on Tuesday, 12 to 23. That's the warmest day we've had for a long time. And Wednesday, the 2nd of September, will be 12 to 19 with a shower or two. That's it for the weather. And now we look forward to the last hour, starting off with music of Grieg, but we've also got Gordon Jacob in there with Anton Bruckner as well, a movement, the end of the finale of his Te Deum, which is our oratorio excerpt tonight. And Offenbach provides the opera excerpt from The Tales of Hoffmann, and you'll know that for sure. Emma Matthews is going to sing that. That might give you a clue. Delius is there, Schubert and Vivaldi. And finally, Katzchernan, Elena Katzchernan, and Dvorak finishes it off with something, a Polonaise from Rzalka, just before 7 o'clock. Let's go on with the Grieg. Two melodies now, and we hear the first of them.

the sound that Grieg gets out of an orchestra is typical. You can sort of listen to it, and if you've heard a bit of Grieg orchestral music, you just have to say that's Edvard Grieg. One of the two melodies, Opus 53, was played by the Oslo Camerata under Stefan Barat Due. Number one. 6:05 now. Gordon Jacob, with affiliations to Australia, spent most of his time in England, I think, but I think wasn't he head of the Sydney Conservatorium at one stage? He wrote Bassoon Concerto anyway, and this is Anna Howe to play the third movement of his Bassoon Concerto with Peter Baker at the piano.

The bassoon concerto there by Gordon Jacob, played by Anna Howell with Peter Baker at the piano. That was the third movement of Gordon Jacob's bassoon concerto, and I've been checking online and there's no evidence that Gordon Jacob ever appeared in Australia. So I don't know where I got that from. So just forget anything I said about his connections with this country. Maybe somebody knows that he did visit Australian shores at some stage, but there's no record of it anywhere, online anyway. So somebody might know. Maybe my good friend David from Mordialloc knows. I don't know. He knows a lot of things. David's just texted me and saying something about, and I'll get it up in a minute. I'll tell you what he said. Something to do with Stanley Myers' Cavatina from The Deer Hunter, when Bryn Terfel sang it quite a while ago in the program now. Let's move on to the oratorio excerpt from Anton Bruckner. This is his Te Deum, and it's the finale of this particular. It's a grand piece. It's mighty. And Melbourne's seen it a few times. There have been a few performances in the last 20, 30 years. And there's many soloists here. And the Croydon Orchestra and singers are under Matthew Best's direction.

0: Just let the orchestra and the organ fade away into the distance. The Te Deum of Bruckner. It's a marvellous work. It's big, it's huge. The Finale there from the Croydon Singers, the Croydon Orchestra, and various soloists. I won't go into them. Keith Lewis is there, Catherine Wynne Rogers, Alistair Miles, James O'Donnell, and so on. Matthew Bess was the conductor. That's our oratorio excerpt in the programme tonight. Hope you enjoyed it.
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0: And I haven't played this for such a long time, this wonderful piece of British Impressionism from Frederick Delius on Hearing the First Cuckoo in Spring. But before I do that, I should acknowledge David of Moriarty, who sent me a little bit of a note on our text line saying, beautiful rendition of the Cavatina. And Bryn Terfel sang it, for those of you who weren't tuned in at the time. He learned recently, this is David, that Stanley Myers originally composed this piece for the British crime film The Walking Stick of 1970. That's for your information. English people might remember that who were in England at the time in 1970 when that crime film came out, The Walking Stick. Thanks, David, for your information. 19 past six now. And I did promise you Delius's on Hearing the First Cuckoo, and here it is.

0: Very peaceful. We're having quite a peaceful program tonight, aren't we? On Hearing the First Cuckoo in Spring by Frederick Delius, 1862 to 1934, the Bergen Philharmonic Orchestra, conducted by Sir Andrew Davis. There you go. Wonderful. 26 minutes past six. I haven't played that for a long time, so I hope you enjoyed it. It's very peaceful music. Brings to mind that in the last few years of his life, Delius was very sick and could not write down the music that was in his head. So they employed a young music student from England called Eric Fenby. This is quite a well-known story, so turn off if you've heard it. And he died in 1997, Eric Fenby, that is. But he came over and wrote down in the last six or so years of Delius's life, transcribed all the thoughts that Delius had in his head onto manuscript and to make musical sense of it. And so there were several works in the later period of Delius's life that were able to be performed due to the efforts of Eric Fenby in deciphering Delius's intentions. It's a fascinating story. 26 minutes past six now. Offenbach, The Tales of Hoffmann. This is our opera excerpt tonight. It's coming up in just a moment from The Tales of Hoffmann, the voice of soprano Emma Matthews.
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A couple of weeks ago, we heard part one of Come Into the Garden, Maud, and I had so much fun that I simply had to have a part two. And next on Friday Night Serenade, we continue to tiptoe through the tulips with music by Irving Berlin, Eric Korngold, Debbie Wiseman, Al Jolson, and so many more green fingers. So come into the garden, Maud, and the rest of you for that matter. Friday Night Serenade, 8 o'clock, 3 MBS, Melbourne.

Oh dear, if you're getting blips in that particular recording, I'm certainly getting blips in the studio as well. So if you're hearing what I'm hearing, which sort of didn't enhance the performance at all, which was excellent. Emma Matthews, soprano with the Monte Carlo Philharmonic under Brad Cohen, with the Doll Song from Tales of Hoffmann by Jacques Offenbach. And speaking of opera, Richard Mille's Voss is the opera that Nigel Simpson will be presenting tonight at 8 o'clock, Wednesday night at the Opera. And this list of cast members reads like a who's who of Opera Australia in the early 90s, maybe mid-90s. Marilyn Richardson, soprano. Heather Begg, mezzo-soprano. Robert Gard, tenor. John Pringle, baritone. Geoffrey Chard, bass. And the Australian Opera Chorus and the Sydney Symphony Orchestra, conducted by Stuart Challender. And so it's an excellent recording. Obviously, if Stuart's conducting it, it's got to be pretty good. So, and also those wonderful singers too, Marilyn Richardson. I've never forgotten her. Tosca was just superb when I was in Sydney at the time. Just she was wonderful. And Heather Beck was a great stalwart too. She was a character. Now, 25, I'm talking about them in the past tense. They may still indeed be still with us. I don't know. Some people will know. Some people have some listening now will know. Let's move on with the music. From the Tales of Hoffmann, we go to Franz Schubert. He wrote an octet, which is huge, six movements. Goes on for about an hour, but we're not going to hang around that long. This is about 6.5 minutes of it, and I'm talking about the fifth movement out of six.

Yes, I'm sorry. That's just getting a little too much now, and it must be annoying for you as well. So I just think we can't ruin music anymore by listening to all that. The Berlin Philharmonic Octet, they played some of Schubert's Octet in F. We apologise for that, very much so, but there's little we can do at the moment, except just plough on, and we're going to sort of see if we can find an alternate method of entertaining you for the next few hours. And Mark Kerr's already here for his program at 7 o'clock, and he's working on that as well too. And then we'll see if we can get the problem fixed in the meantime. That was the Berlin Philharmonic Octet, by the way, who was playing the music, and they were good. Now, the next piece of music that I can find for you is a little bit of Dvorak from his opera Rusalka, and this is the Polonaise.

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0: Now, this next piece that we're going to play for you is written by Paul Dukas of Sources Apprentice fame, and it's called The Villanelle, which was written as a horn audition piece for a conservatorium in France, I think the Paris Conservatoire probably. Hermann Baumann is the hornist now with the Gewandhaus Orchestra under Kurt Mazur to play this Villanelle, which is a bit of a tricky piece because the valve horn was certainly invented when Dukas wrote this. But he requires some of it to be played on the open horn, on the F side of the instrument, which is, so those of you who know the horn know what I'm talking about. It's you don't use the vowels, you use just your hand and the bell and your embouchure, your mouthpiece to get the notes. So Hermann Baumann should have no problem at all with this, I tell you.

That's it. That was it. Paul Dukas Villanelle with Herman Bauman, excellent horn player, with the Gewandhaus Orchestra conducted by Kurt Mazur. And that was the Villanelle by Paul Dukas. And I've got nothing else to play you. So that's terrible, isn't it? I could try this again. I could try this again and get a bit of Vivaldi.

0: That one I want. That's the longest coda on a tonic chord that I've ever heard. I mean, it's just amazing. I don't know what the piece is, but it doesn't matter. We've only got 45 seconds to go. Just a reminder that tomorrow is always a good day. Thursday is a good day because Ted Davis is on the air at 1 o'clock with his concert hall. He's got the Telemann Overture Suite in G, Richard Strauss's Don Quixote, Massenet's Don Quixote, Quixote, whatever the French pronunciation is, Elgar's Falstaff Symphonic Study. I can't talk. Time to go home. Verdi's Falstaff as well. So he's got quite a program lined up for you. In the meantime, I'll talk to you again next Wednesday. Mark Kerr standing by for Music for Keyboard. Have a good week, and we'll have the technical things are fixed by next week. Peter Bandy, bye for now.
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Thank you very much indeed, Peter, and good evening and welcome to Music for Keyboard. This is a program where we take a deep dive into the big wide world of all types of keyboard music. My name's Mark Kerr, and it's my pleasure to prepare and present this program for your keyboard enjoyment each week. It's time to warm up.

Beginning music for keyboard this week, our warm-up was the Etude in F-sharp major from Scriabin's Opus 42 set, and it was played by Lang Lang. And this trill study was written in 1903, and it's with its ethereal register, the high register and chromatic fleetness, it's earned the nickname the Mosquito. We'll now move ahead some 20-odd years to the music of Bela Bartok. In the early 1920s, Bartok composed very little, actually, but then he broke that silence with several piano works, one of which was the Piano Concerto, his first piano concerto, composed in 1926. So it's actually 100 years old this year. This work was premiered at the International Society for Contemporary Music in Frankfurt in July of 1927, with Bartok as the soloist and Wilhelm Furtwängler conducting. And the work retains the harshness and dissonance that is characteristic of Bartok. Here, as elsewhere in Bartok's output, the piano is used percussively. And the importance of the other percussion instruments is illustrated by Bartok's note in the score, where he says the percussion, including the timpani, must be placed directly next to the piano in the performance. And Bartok wrote of the concerto, and I quote, "My first concerto, I consider it a successful work, although its style is up to a point difficult, perhaps even very difficult for the orchestra and the public." Well, see what you think. We're going to hear the first movement. Stephen Kovacevich is our soloist with the London Symphony Orchestra, directed by Sir Colin Davis.

Sir Colin Davis conducting the London Symphony Orchestra there with Stephen Kovacevic at the piano, and we heard the first movement, the opening movement from Béla Bartók's Piano Concerto No. 1. That would be such an exciting piece to hear played live and to see. Now we're moving from the piano to the organ, and a work by the French teacher, composer and organist Théodore Dubois. Dubois won France's premier musical prize, the Prix de Rome, in 1861. He was an organist and choir master at several well-known churches in Paris, and at the same time he was a professor in the Conservatoire and later becoming the Conservatoire's director. However, a bit of scandal, he was forced to retire early after a scandal erupted over the faculty's attempt to rig the Prix de Rome competition to prevent the modernist Maurice Ravel from winning. Well, they succeeded there because despite having tried five times, Ravel did not win the Prix de Rome, but it certainly didn't stop him from becoming one of the great masters of the early 20th century. Anyway, going back to Théodore Dubois, we're going to hear his toccata in G from his set of 12 organ pieces. Thomas Heywood is playing the Fürste and Nicholas grand organ of St. Florence Church in Koblenz, Germany.

0: the Toccata in G Major by Theodore Dubois, and the organist was Thomas Haywood. You're tuned to 3MBS Melbourne, and the program is Music for Keyboard with me, Mark Kerr. And if you'd like to send a text to say hi or to make any comments about the music you're hearing, you can text me on 0485 01 1035. I'd love to hear from you.
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Some very beautiful music there. That was the pianist Lydia Artemu, and she was performing October from The Seasons by Tchaikovsky. Now, after hearing Schumann's piano quintet, Alexander Borodin was inspired to write his own, and he completed it, his piano quintet in C minor, in 1862, whilst he was in Italy with his fiancée while she was recuperating from tuberculosis. We'll now hear the second movement from this quintet, the Scherzo. Walter Panhofer is the pianist with members of the Vienna Octet in this performance.

That was the scherzo from Alexander Borodin's Piano Quintet in C minor. Walter Panhofer at the piano with members of the Vienna Octet there. Now, the clavichord was Johann Sebastian Bach's favourite keyboard instrument, probably because its mechanism allowed for subtle dynamic variations that standard harpsichords just couldn't do. Players could influence a note even after the note had been struck, which allowed for a true vibrato to be produced. And in spite of its very gentle tone, the clavichord actually allowed quite a wide range of dynamics, and it answers immediately to the slightest change of touch by the player. And in Bach's day, the clavichord technique was considered fundamental to all keyboard playing. We'll now hear the opening movement from J.S. Bach's A minor suite, BWV 818, played on the clavichord by Inga Gruden-Brandt.

0: Inga Gruden-Brandt playing the clavichord there and performing the first movement from Johann Sebastian Bach's Suite in A Minor, BWV 818. And you're listening to Music for Keyboard here on 3MBS Melbourne. I'm Mark Kerr.
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0: Indeed you are, and we're moving now from the clavichord to the forte piano, Mozart's Violin Sonata in C Major, Hörkel 28. Gary Cooper is playing the forte piano with Rachel Podger and violin.

Gary Cooper, forte piano there with Rachel Podger, violin, and we heard Mozart's early violin sonata in C major, Kirchhoff 28. Now, after all that lovely sort of lightness and frivolousness, if you like, let's have, I think it's time for a Rhapsody.

The Rhapsody in G minor by Johannes Brahms, and it was played by one of the truly great interpreters of Brahms's piano music, Radu Lupu. And we'll conclude Music for Keyboard this evening with two works by the British composer York Bowen, who died in 1961. In a career which spanned some 60 years, Bowen was a prolific composer, writing over 160 works. Among his large-scale pieces are four symphonies, as well as four piano concertos. He also wrote concertos for violin, viola, and horn, and he wrote some tone poems as well. He wrote six piano sonatas dating from 1900 to 1961. The piano dominated his output, and his strikingly idiomatic writing for the instrument earned him the nickname of the English Rachmaninoff. Sir Stephen Hough is our pianist this evening, and we will begin with the Toccata in A minor, followed by the gentler Romance No. 1 in G flat. Music of York Bowen.

And concluding music for keyboard this evening, we heard two works by the British composer, conductor and performer York Bowen. We began with his Toccata in A minor, and that was followed by the very beautiful Romance No. 1 in G flat major, Sir Stephen Huff at the piano. And there we end Music for Keyboard for another week. Thanks so much for your company. And I hope you enjoyed the music and found it interesting. And I look forward to being back with you again, of course, next Wednesday at 7 for more Music for Keyboard. Stay tuned now on 3MBS for Wednesday Night at the Opera, tonight with Alan Denise. My name's Mark Kerr, and I wish you all happy listening.

Thank you, Mark. Good evening and welcome to Wednesday Night at the Opera. I'm Alan Denise, your operatic host tonight. Peter Hemmings, general manager of the Australian Opera, commissioned Richard Mille in 1977 to compose an opera based on Voss, a 1957 novel written by Patrick White. It was White's fifth published novel and was based on the life of the 19th century Prussian explorer and naturalist Ludwig Leichhardt, who disappeared while on an expedition into the Australian outback. It focuses on two characters, Voss, or maybe I should say Foss, yes, maybe, and Laura, a young orphan recently arrived in New South Wales. The novel was adapted by Mille's librettist, the Queensland writer, poet, and playwright David Malouf. The libretto was completed by Malouf in 1978, but it took 8 years for the opera to be completed and receive its premiere at the Adelaide Festival Theatre on the 1st of March 1986. It then enjoyed a very successful season at the Sydney Opera House. In 2011, Voss was added to the National Film and Sound Archives, becoming a part of the Sounds of Australia registry. The novel has been described as brutal and wrenching, and the musical version, the opera, follows very closely the novel's fated romance between Voss and Laura. They exchange a series of letters which draw them closer to each other. Richard Mille's music is passionate and powerful and draws the whole story together into an epic poem. The opera centers on two characters, as I said before, Voss and a German, Foss, and Laura, a young woman, orphaned and new to the colony of New South Wales. It opens as they meet for the first time in the house of Laura's uncle and the patron of Foss's expedition, Mr. Bonner. Johann Ulrich Voss sets out to cross the Australian continent in 1845. After collecting a party of settlers and two indigenous men, his party heads inland from the coast only to meet endless adversity. The explorers cross drought-plagued desert, then waterlogged lands, until they retreat to a cave where they lie for weeks, waiting for the rain to stop. Foss and Laura retain a psychic connection, despite Foss's absence, and the story intersperses developments in each of their lives. Laura adopts an orphaned child and attends a ball during Foss's absence. The traveling party splits in two, and nearly all members eventually perish, Foss himself gruesomely by decapitation. The story ends some 20 years later at a garden party hosted by Laura's cousin, Belle Radcliffe, née Bonner, on the day of the unveiling of a statue of Foss. The party is also attended by Laura Trevelyan and the one remaining member of Foss's expedition party, Mr. Judd. In the cast, as Johann Ulrich Voss, Geoffrey Chard, Frank Lemesurier, Robert Gard, Paul Freeman, John Pringle, Judd, Robert Eddy, Harry Roberts, a young man, Gregory Tomlinson, Dugald and Jackie, the indigenous guides, mime parts in Sydney, and those are the explorers, the expedition. In Sydney, Mr. Bonner, Clifford Grant, Mrs. Bonner, Heather Begg, Belle Bonner, Anne Marie MacDonald, Laura Trevelyan, Madeline Richardson, Rose Potion, Leslie Stender, Tom Radcliffe, Radcliffe, no, Radcliffe, can't read this print,
Paul Ferris, Mr. Top, Christopher Dawes, Mercy, Rosa's Child, was Leonie Cambridge, a reporter was David Lemke, and outside Sydney, Mrs. Judd was Rosemary Gunn. Well-known cast as time went on. They'd get more and more famous. The Australian Opera Chorus, the Sydney Symphony Orchestra, all conducted by that great conductor, Stuart Challenger. A world premiere recording. In November and December of 1986 and January of 1987. Recorded by the ABC. So let's enjoy Richard Mille's Voss, or better known to us as Voss. Let's begin.

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0: Bravo, Richard Mille. Wonderful music. Bravo, Patrick White. David Malouf. All great, isn't it? It's just wonderful. I'm enjoying it. I hope you are too. And Act One ended there with Voss and the people going with him, Harry Le Mesurier, Paul Freeman, Tom too, I think. Yeah, so they're ready, about to take off on their journey to the outback. I neglected to mention at the beginning that this opera was chosen by my colleague Nigel Simpson, for whom I'm sitting in tonight. Thank you, Nigel, for the opportunity to play this great music. I played it once many years ago.
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0: We now move to Act Two. In Act Two, Voss and Laura keep in contact in a sort of psychic, extrasensory perception type of way, exchanging their love for each other, I guess.

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And these are me blacks, Dugald and Jackie.

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0: 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I put trust in myself. I'm going back, and will lead anyone that is of the same mind.
1: You will lead. 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
0: Have taught me to expect damnation!
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0: 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He is lost.
1: No, not lost.
0: He left his mark on the country. He was cutting his initials on the tree. Still there in the heart of the country.

0: Dead when I saw him dead.
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0: With a spear in his side. It was me who closed his eyes. So your saint is canonized.

0: A moving ending to tonight's opera, Voss, selected by my colleague Nigel Simpson, who couldn't present today, and I'm presenting for him. Very moving, wonderful music. A moving ending, as I said, Laura singing, Voss, Johann Ulrich, my love, you are there still, there in the country. Your legend will be written in the air, in the sand, in thorns, in stones, by those who are troubled by it. And what we do not know, the air will tell us. The air will tell us. Interesting little something, more than a little. The musical preparation for this was done by none other than Simone Young and David Stanhope, composer, pianist, and of course Simone. Simone Young is huge in the field of conducting. So they did the musical preparation of the Australian Opera Chorus. The chorus master was Gordon Kemba. Sydney Symphony Orchestra, all conducted by Stuart Challender, yes. And in the cast, as Voss, we heard Geoffrey Chard. Fine singing all around, fine voices. Many of them went on to become big names and were big at the time, too. Frank Lemessurier, Robert Gard, Paul Freeman, John Pringle, Judd, Robert Eddy, Harry Roberts, Gregory Tomlinson, Dugald and Jackie, Mime Parts, Mr. Bonner, Clifford Grant, Mrs. Bonner, Heather Begg, Belle Bonner, Anne Marie MacDonald, Laura Trevelyan, Marilyn Richardson, Rose, Leslie Stender, Lieutenant Tom Radcliffe, Paul Ferris, Mr. Top, Christopher Dawes, Mercy, Leonie Cambage, a reporter, David Lemke. He got the bit at the end. Fine voice, too. Mrs. Judd, Rosemary Gunn. And, of course, as I said before, a world premiere recording, all conducted by Stuart Challender, recording made in 1986, November and December, and January 1987. Voss by Richard Mille. Great music. Thank you, Richard.
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0: My choice of work from now until midnight, I have chosen to play Manon Lescaut by Puccini. And this choice was prompted by the endings of both Voss and Manon Lescaut. Voss dies in the outback desert of Australia. Manon Lescaut dies in a desert-like barren plain in Louisiana, America. I also just had to share with you my recently acquired historic recording with Lucia Albanese, no relation of our PM, as Manon, Jussi Björling as De Greer, Robert Merrill as Lescaut, and Franco Calabrese as Geronte, the Rome Opera Orchestra and Chorus, all conducted by Jonel Perlet. Giacomo Puccini's 1893 four-act opera tells the tragic story of Manon, a young French woman, torn between her deep love for the impoverished student De Greer and her overwhelming desire for wealth and luxury, ultimately leading to her arrest and desolate death in exile. Let's listen to Manon Lescaut by Puccini.

ci vuol calma, filosofia. Ecco il vostro

That was the great Lucia Albanese, as I said earlier, no relation of our Prime Minister. Lucia Albanese was born in Bari, Italy, and died in Manhattan on the 15th of August 2014 at the age of 105. She sang for over 20 years at the Met, and Toscanini favored her tremendously and recorded couple of Traviata, and I think a Madame Butterfly with her. Wonderful singer. We heard her sing then Manon Lescaut. De Grie was sung by Eusebio Olling, Lescaut by Robert Merrill, Geronte by Franco Calabrese, the Rome Opera Orchestra and Chorus, all conducted by Jean-El Perlet. Thank you for your company tonight. We started off with Voss, selected by my colleague Nigel Simpson, for whom I was sitting in tonight. I chose Manon Lescaut, a recent acquisition of this wonderful historic recording, and I drew the connection, choosing Lescaut to follow Nigel's choice of Voss, which was prompted by their endings. Voss dies in the outback desert of Australia. Manon Lescaut dies in the desert-like barren plain in Louisiana, America. Thank you for your company. I'm Alan Denise, bidding you all a very good night. Good night.

Hi there, this is Bill McLaughlin. Welcome to Exploring Music. This week we are exploring the terrible curse of the Ninth Symphony. This curse starts with the happenstance of Beethoven and Schubert writing their final symphonies, actually just about 3 or 4 years apart, 1824 for Beethoven, 1825-28 for Schubert. In Beethoven's case, it really was his Ninth Symphony. He was 53 years old. He had another 3 years to live, and that was the end of Beethoven's great orchestral works. He completed his life by writing string quartets. With Schubert, his last symphony was written right up to the end, died at the age of 31, and that was enough to set the romantic imagination aflame. If you wrote a Ninth Symphony, they thought, it would be your last. Antonín Dvořák, who composed his Ninth Symphony in New York City in 1893, is an altogether different story. He was also 53, the same age Beethoven had been when he made his Ninth Symphony, but Dvořák had another 10 years to live, even a little more. He died in 1904, and he wrote a lot more music. It was just that he was through with the symphonic form. Now, how is it that Dvořák, the great Bohemian master, composed his last symphony in New York City? For this, we have to thank one of the great heroes of music, Jeanette Meyer Thurber, born 1850, educated in New York and in Paris, much impressed by her time in Paris with the French school system, government-sponsored education in all of the arts as well as the humanities. She decided to put this into practice in the United States and founded a National Conservatory of Music, which admitted black as well as white pupils, had female violin students playing in the orchestra. All this was revolutionary in 1885. Then in 1891, she had her crowning inspiration. She invited Antonín Dvořák to become artistic director of the school and professor of composition. Dvořák said, "Thanks a lot, ma'am, but no thanks." And she said, "Oh, I didn't mention the salary. It's $15,000 a year." That was 25 times the $600 a year the Prague Conservatory was paying him at the time. So Dvořák wrote back and said, "Thank you, ma'am. My family and I would be pleased to consider your offer." Let's hear the opening movement of the symphony called From the New World. A great Czech conductor, Rafael Kubelik, with the Berlin Philharmonic, Antonín Dvořák.

The Americans expect great things of me. I am to show them their way into the promised land, the realm of a new independent art, in short, a national music. That's Antonín Dvořák, writing back to a friend in Prague about 2 months after he had landed in the United States in the fall of 1892. It wasn't long before he got an idea of where this new national music might come from. He writes, "In the Negro melodies of America, I discover all that is needed for a great and noble school of music. They are pathetic, tender, passionate, melancholy, solemn, religious, bold, merry, gay, or what you will. It is music that suits itself to any mood or purpose. There is nothing in the whole range of composition that cannot be supplied with themes from this source." Now, where did a Bohemian composer in his mid-50s living on 17th Street on the east side of New York in 1893 hear these wonderful old spirituals? The answer is simple. Dvořák learned these tunes from one of his pupils, a young fellow from Erie, Pennsylvania, Henry Thacker Burley. Burley's parents had escaped from slavery in the South via the Underground Railway, and they taught their boy all of these wonderful old spirituals, and Dvořák fell in love with them. I think one of the most profound examples of the influence of these spirituals on Dvořák's work comes in the slow movement of the New World Symphony. And here we're going to go to a rather extraordinary recording. This is a concert given September 13th, 1997, on the occasion of a great statue of Dvořák being erected at 17th Street near 2nd Avenue. For this occasion, Stephen Richman, who was the conductor of the orchestra that day, assembled an extraordinary orchestra composed of members of the Metropolitan Opera, New York Philharmonic, New York City Opera, New York City Ballet, the mostly Mozart orchestra, and one member from the Prague Symphony, the solo English horn player. Here's the Largo of the New World Symphony of Dvořák. This is from the Dvořák Monument Dedication Concert.

that concert, the Dvorak Day concert back in 1997. This is a movement of a violin sonatina, which Dvorak composed. Well, I got the inspiration for it during a trip to Minnesota in the summer of 1893. He had heard of Minnehaha, and he wanted to see a falls which come into the Mississippi River just below the city of Minneapolis, Minnehaha Falls. In fact, Dvorak was so fascinated with the falls that he leaned way out over the edge. I have the story that people were holding onto his coat to keep the master from falling. And as he leaned into there and listened to the sound, a theme came to his mind. We're going to hear that theme played now on the violin by a man named Yosef Suk, and that's a name with deep resonance in Dvorak's history. Let's listen to the performance first, and I'll tell you a little bit more about this Yosef Suk.

the Sonatina in G major of Antonín Dvořák, based on a theme which occurred to Dvořák as he was observing the Minnehaha Falls in Minnesota. Dvořák turned that theme into a piece for his daughter, Otilka, who was a violinist, and her little brother to play. And the great thing about the performance we've just heard is that the violinist, Josef Suk, is the grandson of Dvořák's daughter. Antonín Dvořák is his great-grandfather, Josef Suk, present for this performance at the Dvořák Dedication Day in New York City in 1997. You're tuned into Exploring Music, and this week we are exploring the theme of Ninth Symphonies, and Dvořák's Ninth seems to have escaped the curse. It is his last symphony, but there's nothing cursed about the Symphony from the New World. Drop us a line. Let us know how you like the show. 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Let's come back to the New World Symphony itself, and particularly to that performance, which I like so much, with the Berlin Philharmonic under Raphael Kubelik. Let's hear the scherzo, the third movement.

The Scherzo from the New World Symphony of Antonín Dvořák. That was the Berlin Philharmonic conducted by Raphael Kubelik. And I was noticing a couple things in that piece which reminded me of Beethoven's Ninth, which is that Dvořák's quoting his first movement. Just before the end, you hear the horn play. That's the first theme of the first movement. And a little bit later, you get the trumpet playing. That's also from the first movement, the second theme. Of course, I have to report that my two colleagues here, Noel Morris and Bill Sigmund, find something else in this movement which reminds them of the Beethoven Ninth. Here's the Scherzo of Beethoven. Listen for a second. So that's Beethoven's Ninth. Now, here's the Scherzo once again from Dvořák. What do you think? I've long thought that these composers are carrying on a conversation with each other that may extend over several centuries. And now let's turn to the finale, where Dvořák brings back, as parts of the material, themes from the earlier movements of the symphony. This is very much the technique that Beethoven used at the beginning of his Ninth Symphony. Let's see, for this final movement, let's go to Václav Talich with the Czech Philharmonic. Finale of Dvořák, New World.

Isn't that interesting? After all of that fire, the last chord dies away. It's like a kind of farewell. We just heard Václav Talej with the Czech Philharmonic, the finale of Dvořák's Symphony from the New World, the Symphony No. 9 in E minor. Here's a letter of Dvořák to the New York Herald Tribune, 28th of May, 1893, just about the time he finished that music. This country is full of melody, original and sympathetic and varying in mood and color and character to suit every phase of composition. It is a rich field. America can have a great and noble music of her own, growing out of the very soil and partaking of its nature, the natural voice of a free and vigorous race. Of a free and vigorous race. That line could almost come from Leaves of Grass. In any case, Dvořák came and he gave us the clue to a national music. And we're going to close today's program with something that's very fitting. This is an arrangement of the spiritual Deep River, arranged for orchestra by H.T. Burley, that pupil of Dvořák's from the National Conservatory. Here's the Dvořák Festival Orchestra with Stephen Richmond conducting Deep River.

Imagine, he wrote, a time when no large city is without its public opera house and concert hall, without its school of music and endowed orchestra, where native musicians can be heard and judged. When this is accomplished, and when music has been established as one of the reigning arts of the land, another wreath of fame and glory will be added to this country which earned its name, the Land of Freedom, by unshackling her slaves at the price of her own blood. Antonin Dvorak, writing in Harper's Magazine. And that's all the time we have for music today. We just heard H.D. Burley's arrangement of Deep River, beautiful old spiritual. Burley, the pupil of Dvorak during those years in the early 1890s in New York City. And that's all the time we have for today. We'll have more Ninth Symphonies coming up the next 2 days. Last symphonies from Bruckner and from Mahler. Stories considerably more tragic than the story of Dvorak's Ninth. Hope you can join us. In the meantime, stay tuned. Exploring Music is produced by Sidney Gillard at WFMT in Chicago and produced and engineered by Bill Sigmund at Digital Island Studios here in New York City. Our production assistants are Ella Pinsloop, Eric Opland, Adela Skoronsky, and Weston Williams. Rebecca Neistat is the WFMT production and syndication manager. Exploring Music is made possible by the generous support of the Paul M. Angel Family Foundation, Helen So, the Earl and Brenda Shapiro family, Mr. and Mrs. William G. Brown, Eugene Jarvis and Sasha Gerritsen, the Julian Family Foundation, and the listener supporters of WFMT. I'm Bill McLaughlin. Thanks for listening. 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

Hello and welcome to Naterno. Thanks so much for your company. This program was prepared by Murray Vagg and I'm Neil Cowan.

Symphony No. 2 in C minor, The Little Russian, by Pyotr Ilyich Tchaikovsky, was performed by the Concertgebouw Orchestra Amsterdam, conducted by Bernard Haitink.

0: Peter Sculthorpe's Earth Cry was performed by the Sydney Symphony Orchestra, conducted by Stuart Challander.
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You heard Hymn of Jesus by Gustav Holst. It was performed by the London Symphony Orchestra and the London Symphony Chorus, conducted by Richard Hickox.

0: Ludwig van Beethoven's Creatures of Prometheus was performed by the Scottish Chamber Orchestra conducted by Sir Charles Mackerras.
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Ralph Vaughan Williams' Oboe Concerto in A Minor was performed by Ruth Bollister and the Elgar Chamber Orchestra, conducted by Stephen Bell.

I hope you enjoyed Richard Strauss's Cello Sonata in F, Opus 6. It was performed by Christoph Stradner, playing the cello, and Charles Owen at the piano.

0: Mozart's Piano Concerto No. 27 in B-flat, Kirkle 595, was performed by John O'Connor with the Scottish Chamber Orchestra conducted by Sir Charles Mackerras.
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Mario Castelnuovo Tedesco's Guitar Concerto No. 1 in D, Opus 99, was performed by Narciso Yepes and the London Symphony Orchestra conducted by Luis Garcia Navarro.

Well, good morning and welcome to Thursday Morning Daybreak on 3MBS Melbourne. My name is Callum Moncrief. It's my pleasure to be back here with you for the next 3 hours playing the music chosen for us by Joel Crotty. And we've just heard the Firebird Trio performing Franz Schubert's Piano Trio No. 1. Thank you so much for joining me. I hope your Thursday morning is going well so far. Quick check of the weather. It is currently 8 degrees here in Abbotsford, but it feels like 6 degrees. A top of 16 today, though. Partly cloudy with some light winds, and it has been a bit sunny. The sun's been trying to sneak in as we move towards the end of winter, but without the rain and the clouds that we've come to know so well this year, it can be a little bit chilly. So probably still worth rugging up as you head out of the house this morning. We're going to start the program today with our Baroque at 6 o'clock, and it's a work from an Italian violinist and composer, Francesco Manfredini, and it's his Concerto Grosso in B flat. Thanks for listening. It's 3MBS.

The Concerto Grosso of Francesco Manfredini for our Baroque at 6 o'clock, and that was the Capella Estropoliatana, and Yaroslav Krcek was their conductor. A work now from the London Salon Ensemble. It's Alfons Sibulka, a 19th century Austro-Hungarian military bandmaster and also a pianist and composer. This track, Love's Dream After the Ball. This is 3MBS Melbourne.

It was Love's Dream After the Ball, performed for us by the London Salon Ensemble and the composer Alphonse Tsibulka. We're going to hear now from an Australian pianist, Janelle Carrigan, who released a CD of Australian solo piano works, and this one by Bernadette Dowling, Little Transformations. Thanks for listening. It's 3MBS.

That beautiful little work, Little Transformations is the name, written by Australian composer Bernadette Dowling and performed by Janelle Carrigan. It's 6:15. You're listening to Daybreak. It's Thursday, the 27th of August. My name's Callum. Very happy to be back here behind the microphone playing music chosen for us this morning by Joel Crotty for the next 3 or so hours. We're going to hear now from Felix Mendelssohn. It's the second movement of his string quartet, number 1, the Juilliard String Quartet, performing for us.

The Juilliard String Quartet performing there the second movement of Felix Mendelssohn's String Quartet, number one in E flat for us this morning. We're going to hear now a very fitting work. Thank you, Joel, for programming. Every time I hear all this wonderful music, I'm thankful that we have you here at 3MBS. This is the Russian musical, the Russian winter musical picture, written by the 20th century composer Vera Gorodovskaya, who passed away in 1999 at the age of 80. So we're going to hear the Osipov State Russian Folk Orchestra performing this for us. And hopefully, as you look outside, soon to be light in the Melbourne winter musical picture, we can listen to the Russian winter musical picture as a backdrop on 3MBS.

There we go. Certainly a very lively Russian winter musical picture for us there by the 20th century composer Vera Gorodovskaya. And thank you to the caller who just rang in to say good morning and reminded me that you can text us here at 3MBS or text me right now on 0485 01 1035, as long as you're safely texting and not driving. That number, 0485 01 1035, or if you'd like to have a chat, the number at the station is 94 16 1035. 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

0: That was the Cologne Camerata performing Vivaldi's Trio Sonata for two oboes. 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
2: has quite a resonance, doesn't it? And we all know immediately it's Beethoven's Ninth. Or is it Schubert's, or Dvorak's, or Bruckner's, or Mahler's, or Vaughan Williams, to name some of the other great composers for whom number nine was the end of the line? Come along this week as we explore the curse of the Ninth Symphony right here on Exploring Music.
0: The wonderful Bill McLaughlin is following Daybreak this morning at 9 o'clock. All right, it's time for our Thursday morning chorus. A work by Tamsin Jones. It's a Noel, Verbum Caro Factum Est, performed by the Somerville College Choir of Oxford. Will Dawes is their director.

Somerville College Choir of Oxford performing Noel Verbum Caro Factum Est, written by the English composer Tamsin Jones, who is herself also an organist and has written quite a lot of music for the organ, if you would like to have a listen to more of her music. We're going to hear now from Elfriede Andri, and this is the third movement of her violin sonata in B-flat. The violin soloist Annette Barbara Vogel, performing as well with Durval Cassetti, the pianist, on 3MBS Melbourne.

0: The third movement of the Swedish composer Elfriede Andrés' violin sonata in B-flat. Devel Cassetti, the pianist, and the violinist Annette Barbara Vogel on 3MBS Melbourne.
1: This coming Saturday afternoon, August the 29th, Saturday afternoon concert and piano notes make way for a live broadcast of Music Aviva Australia's Strike a Chord competition finals, live from Melbourne Recital Centre. Strike a Chord, Music Aviva's national chamber music competition for secondary school students, promises an afternoon of extraordinary listening as 12 ensembles vie for major prizes and opportunities. That's Strike a Chord this Saturday afternoon from 2 to 6 p.m. live from Melbourne Recital Centre here on 3MBS Melbourne.
2: A couple of weeks ago, we heard part one of Come Into the Garden, Maud, and I had so much fun that I simply had to have a part two. And next on Friday Night Serenade, we continue to tiptoe through the tulips with music by Irving Berlin, Eric Korngold, Debbie Wiseman, Al Jolson, and so many more green fingers. 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Friday Night Serenade, 8 o'clock, 3MBS, Melbourne.
0: 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My name's Callum. It's my pleasure to be here with you. Now, you can listen to 3MBS many, many ways. 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It tells you the pieces of music that we're playing at the time, and you can go back and have a listen to other programs as well. The number, if you would like to text me, 0485 011035. Please do send through your text. Let me know if you like the music that you're hearing. Joel Crotty has programmed it for us this morning, and we're going to hear now from an Italian classical guitarist, Ferdinando Carulli, and it's the first movement of his guitar concerto, Pepe Romero, the soloist with the Academy of St. Martin in the Fields.

That was the opening movement of Ferdinando Carulli's Guitar Concerto in E minor. Pepe Romero, the soloists. Iona Brown conducting the Academy of St. Martin in the Fields. And as always, the ending of those first movements leaves us wanting more. We're going to hear now a work for the piano performed for us by Jenny Lynn, the soloist. And she asked the composer Jacqueline Weber-Diaz to write an improvisation on a Chinese folk song from Jenny's childhood in the style of Ravel. So this is improvisation on a Chinese folk song.

Jenny Lin performing the improvisation on a Chinese melody written for her by Jacqueline Weber Diaz. It is 4 minutes to seven. At 7 o'clock, we have our On This Day in Classical Music. It's very exciting for me to be able to bring this back. And this morning's was quite easy. As soon as I started doing some research, one of them just jumped out at me. So stay with me. Before that, we're going to hear a short work by Tchaikovsky, and it's his Humoresque, the Bournemouth Symphony Orchestra, Jose Cerebrier conducting on 3MBS Melbourne.

0: Something a little bit funny to take us to 7 o'clock this morning on Daybreak. That was Tchaikovsky's Humoresque, arranged by Leopold Stokowski. Jose Cerebrio conducting the Bournemouth Symphony Orchestra. You're listening to Thursday Morning Daybreak. My name's Callum. It's my pleasure to be here. It is currently 7 degrees outside. A top of 16 today, though, partly cloudy, but a very minimal chance of rain, which is fantastic for us at the end of August, because it is the 27th of August. And on this day in classical music, classical-ish music, Mary Poppins, the film, the Walt Disney film in 1964, was premiered at the Grauman's Chinese Theatre in Los Angeles, California. It went on to win 5 Academy Awards, directed by Robert Stevenson, and of course starring the fantastic Julie Andrews and Dick Van Dyke. I've got an Australian cast recording from 2010 when it was playing here in Melbourne. So many pieces to choose for us that I've just gone with this classic. Hopefully you'll enjoy it. This is from Mary Poppins, which premiered on this day, the 27th of August in 1964.
1: In every job that must be done, there is an element of fun.

There we go. Just a spoonful of sugar from Mary Poppins, which on this day, 1964, premiered in Los Angeles, California, 5 Academy Awards. And our Mary Poppins in that recording was Verity Hunt Ballard, and that was taken from an Australian cast recording, Michael Tyack, the music director for that. And of course, the music and words written by Richard and Robert Sherman. So there we go. Welcome to Thursday Morning Daybreak. I hope if you weren't awake, you are now. So many songs to choose from there, but that was great. All right, at 8 o'clock, I'll be playing a percussion piece for you. So stick around for the Perk You Up percussion. Before then, we've got lots of music to get through. This next work is taken from Joachim Raff's Symphony No. 2. It is the third movement. It's 3MBS Melbourne.

Joachim Raff's Symphony No. 2, that was the third movement. Urs Schneider conducting the Slovak State Philharmonic Orchestra. Time for some Beethoven now. The second movement of his Piano Concerto No. 2, the soloist Yevgeny Kissin with the Philharmonia Orchestra, conducted by James Levine. This is 3MBS Melbourne.

0: The beautiful music of Ludwig van Beethoven. The second movement of his piano concerto, number 2, the soloist Yevgeny Kissin, James Levine, conducting the Philharmonia Orchestra. Sometimes it's easy to forget why the best composers are the best, and then we listen to them and remember that it's because they wrote the best music, and that was just absolutely stunning and a beautiful recording as well. After this, we'll hear from another great composer, Dvorak, something from his Czech suite. 3MBS Melbourne.
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That was the fifth movement of Anton Dvorak's Czech Suite, the North German Radio Symphony Orchestra, and Sir John Elliot Gardiner conducting them on that occasion. Back to Australian shores now, Paul Dyer's Australian Brandenburg Orchestra. He is the soloist and conductor here, sitting at the harpsichord in Juan Hidalgo's Esperar, Sentir, Morir on 3MBS Melbourne.

Some nice tinkly bells to finish that work. Very exciting performance by the Australian Brandenburg Orchestra. The singer there, Amina Kanarides. And that work by Juan Hidalgo, Espere Sentir Morir. Gets us quite nicely into our Thursday morning dance break. And we've got a work by Jean Peyronin. And it's the Accordion Samba featuring Anton Wurzer. Playing the accordion and Nicole Canham, the clarinet. It's 3MBS Melbourne.

Our Thursday morning dance break, Jean Perronin, the French composer there with his work, Accordion Samba. Anton Wurzer, accordionist, and Nicole Canham playing the clarinet for us. And thank you to Jeffrey, who sent a message through to our text line. Good morning to you, Jeffrey's asking if I'm back to get us going in the mornings. Just a bit of a once-off this morning, Jeffrey, and it is my pleasure to be back just filling in today. But you never know where you'll hear me on 3MBS because I love being on this station, being a part of this station, and volunteering.

If you'd like to let me know how your morning's going, what you think of the music, Joel Crotty, our programmer. The number, the text number is 0485011035. That is 0485011035. 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I'm going to hear a work now by a Latvian composer, Georgs Palicis, and it's a work called Meeting with a Friend. It's performed for us by the Kremerata Baltica, which is run by Gidon Kremer, who is also the violin soloist. It's 3MBS Melbourne.

0: Very exciting work by the Latvian composers Georgs Palicis, Meeting with a Friend, and Gidon Kremer, the soloist, with his ensemble Kremerata Baltica. 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
2: 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Nothing is what it seems in this haunting production of Benjamin Britten's opera, The Turn of the Screw. Adapted from Henry James' classic novella, witness the tale of a governess, the children in her ward, and sinister forces that may or may not be tormenting them. The Turn of the Screw, the 29th of September to the 1st of October, Palais Theatre. 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
0: Two works for the voice now. The first by Marthe Grumbach, a French composer who was active in the early 20th century, and her work Anire, performed by the tenor Cyril Dubois. And after that, we're going to hear Tenebrae, the ensemble, directed by Nigel Short, singing the work Now the Powers of Heaven by Alexander Grikhanov on 3MBS Melbourne.

Two works for voice. That was called Now the Powers of Heaven by Alexander Grekaninov, the Tenebrae Vocal Ensemble performing that. And before that, the French composer Marthe Grumbach and her work A Nire. One work to get us quickly to 8 o'clock, and this is the Clarinet Concerto in D, the third movement by Johann Melchior Mölter.

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0: Maroondah Symphony Orchestra presents Schubert's Unfinished Symphony, Tchaikovsky's Nutcracker Dances and Rachmaninoff's Third Piano Concerto featuring Charlie Wu at 2:30pm Sunday the 30th of August at George Wood Performing Arts Centre, Yarra Valley Grammar, 84 Kalinda Road, Ringwood. 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
1: 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His performance is at 1pm Wednesday the 2nd of September at Scots Church, the corner of Russell and Collins Streets, Melbourne. Admission is free.
0: Scots Church Melbourne and the Organ Music Society of Victoria present Bruce Feathers in a program of works by J.S. Bach, Brahms, Buxtehude, Karg Eilert and Merkel at 2pm Saturday the 5th of September at Scots Church, corner Russell and Collins Streets, Melbourne. 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
2: 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You are listening to Thursday Morning Daybreak right here on 3MBS Melbourne. My name is Callum Moncrief. It's my pleasure to be presenting the music chosen for us by Joel Crotty for the next hour. And do keep listening to 3MBS. We broadcast music 24 hours a day, every single day of the year, all run by volunteers just for you. Now, outside, it's 8 o'clock. It's 8 o'clock. It is 8 o'clock. It's 3 minutes past 8. It's 8 degrees outside, but it feels like 5 still, so do rug up. But we have a lovely 16 degrees later on this afternoon, and it's lovely and sunny. I can feel the sun shining through into the studio right now. So thank you, Melbourne, for this lovely end of August winter day. All right, it's time for the Perk You Up Percussion, something that you may have been missing. You didn't realise you missed this in your life, perhaps. And this piece I'm going to play for you is much beloved by Richard Leatham, who presents film scores on Saturday at 12 o'clock. He likes it so much that he used it underneath his promo, which we'll hear later on. But we're also going to hear from the great man himself, Richard Leatham, will join me for a chat about his program. So to get us to that point in the morning, this is Nigel Westlake's Omphalocentric Lecture, performed by Michael Askell. Thanks for listening. It's 3MBS Melbourne.

0: Such an amazing piece for our Perk You Up percussion this morning. That was Nigel Westlake's Omphalocentric Lecture. And it was written as a quartet, but that recording, every part played by the wonderful Australian percussionist Michael Askell. And I was just talking to Richard Leatham about how challenging that would be to do all four of those parts back in the 80s, before Pro Tools. I am joined in the studio by Richard. Hello, Richard.
1: Hello. I love that piece of music, Callum. Thank you for playing that.
0: That's all right. So you heard it first on a Perk You Up percussion.
1: I did. And then I used it for a promo for my show, Film Scores, because I love it so much.
0: Well, that is exciting. And that's why it's great to have you here. You must have heard the Omphalocentric Lecture in the air.
1: I did, and I opened the door and I heard my name. You were talking about me on air, so it was spooky.
0: That is spooky. Now, when you talk on air, it's middays on Saturday about films.
1: Yes, so we've just had the Melbourne Film Festival that went for the last 2 and a bit weeks, so I'm quite exhausted after spending a lot of time seeing 40 films over the space of that time, but there's still so many more films. That this week on the show I'm reviewing 7 films, which is a lot, and I'm just looking at the list now. Probably the one I've seen most recently is The Dog Stars, which is the new Ridley Scott film. Ridley Scott is 88, I think, which is incredible, and he says he's never going to retire, so he's unstoppable. The Dog Stars is set in 2035. It's a post-apocalyptic film, as a lot of films about the future are these days. And it stars, it's funny because it's set in America, but half the cast are Australian. It's got Jacob Elordi. He's the main actor in it. And it also has Josh Brolin, who's so charismatic. And those two are kind of in this isolated sort of field, I guess. They've kind of barricaded themselves in from all these marauding tribes. And there's also Guy Pearce in it, who's in a nearby farm. And it's, it's kind of like they're just trying to survive. It's kind of like a survival film. Not one of Ridley Scott's best films.
0: But well, he is 88 now.
1: Yes. Well, it's not one of his worst either.
0: I love that you got the word marauding in. Thank you. Josh Brolin.
1: I love him. He's great.
0: George, did he play Bush at some point? Was he...
1: Oh, that sounds familiar. Yes. Was that in Vice or something like that?
0: Maybe.
1: Yeah. He's a great actor. I was reading yesterday, apparently he walked off the set of The Dog Stars on the first day because he thought there would be rehearsals and there weren't, and he couldn't get used to Ridley Scott's manic energy that he just throws you right in there straight away. But he was convinced to come back, and he said it was one of the most rewarding experiences he's had working on a film, so... At least he enjoyed himself.
0: So Dog Stars gets how many stars?
1: I'm giving it 3 stars.
0: All right.
1: And also The Chronology of Water is coming out too, which is a Kristen Stewart film. She directed it. It's her directorial debut. And that stars Imogen Poots, which is one of my favourite names in cinema. Imogen Poots.
0: I heard one of my favourite names in classical music before, Buxtehude.
1: Oh, that's great.
0: Yeah, he's an organ composer for organ.
1: It Wonderful. Sounds like a 90s band.
0: It should be, if it's not. There you go. Now, Richard, thank you for joining me.
1: It's a pleasure.
0: Saturday, 12 o'clock, Film Scores with Richard Leatham. You'll be reviewing 7 films.
1: 7 films.
0: 6 of which, if you tune in, you wouldn't have heard the reviews for, because you just got a sneak peek there.
1: No, well, there's a lot about sex and war, which I didn't want to talk about sex on the radio at this time of the morning.
0: Thank you. So I'm going to give you a choice for the next piece. We're going to hear either Glinka, which is the wonderful Ruslan and Ludmilla Overture, or Beyonce.
1: Oh, that's intriguing. I was going to say Glinka, but as soon as you see the Beyonce, I'm curious as to what that is going to be.
0: All right, well, let's play that. It is a piano arrangement by Steve Poliduru of Halo. Thanks for joining me, Richard.
1: Don't worry, Beyonce.
0: It's 3MBS Melbourne.

0: That lovely rendition of Beyoncé's Halo, arranged by Steve Poliduru, who was also the pianist. Don't forget to text in 0485011035. 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Wendy and her husband are subscribers of the station. 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
2: 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Adapted from Henry James' classic novella, witness the tale of a governess, the children in her ward, and sinister forces that may or may not be tormenting them. The Turn of the Screw, the 29th of September to the 1st of October, Palais Theatre. 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
0: We're going to hear now from the Danish composer Vagn Holmboe. And it's the third movement of his Symphony No. 3, Symphonia Rustica, on 3MBS.

The third and final movement of the Danish composer Vagn Holmboe's Symphony No. 3, the conductor Orvain Arvel Hughes conducting the Aarhus Symphony Orchestra, and the name of that, Symphonia Rustica, which I felt like it was. It is 8:30, so it's time for our opera this morning on Thursday morning. You're listening to Thursday Morning Daybreak. Joel Crotty, our music programmer. My name's Callum. It's my pleasure to be here. And we're going to hear now from a Baroque composer, Leonardo Leo, who was... this work, Zenobia in Palmyra, was premiered in 1725. That's quite some time ago, 301 years ago to be exact. We're going to hear from the fantastic mezzo Cecilia Bartoli singing an aria from this opera, Qual Farfalla, with the Il Guardino Armonico Orchestra. It's 3MBS Melbourne.

A Thursday morning opera from 300 years ago in the Baroque era. That was Leonardo Leo from his opera Zenobia in Palmyra, the Queen Zenobia of Palmyra, and that aria Qual Farfalla, sung for us so beautifully by the wonderful Cecilia Bartoli, mezzo-soprano Giovanni Antonio, conducting the Il Giardino Armonico Orchestra. All right, we threatened earlier to play this piece. It is such a great piece. It reminds me of youth orchestras, enthusiasm, fun. It is the overture to Ruslan and Ludmilla by Mikhail Glinka. It's 3MBS Melbourne.

0: The fantastic overture to Ruslan and Ludmila by Mikhail Glinka. The BBC Philharmonic Orchestra with Vasily Sinaisky performing that one for us. Thank you to Richard and Wendy, who have written into our text line to say good morning. It's lovely to hear from you again, Richard. 0485 011 035 is the text line where you can text in and say good morning. Let us know what you like, what you don't like, what you'd like to hear, and we will do what we can to play that. After this, we're going to hear some Haydn.
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0: All right, we've got a time for a couple more pieces for you at 10 to 9. So we're going to play a work by Clovis Pereira, and it's called Murau. It's the Sao Paulo Symphony Orchestra, conducted by Roberto Minchuk on 3MBS Melbourne.

That work, Morau, by Clovis Perea, performed by the Sao Paulo Symphony Orchestra, Roberto Minchuk, the conductor. I've got time for one more piece. Before I do that, just a reminder to give us a text here at the station, 0485011035. 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And the number at the station, if you'd like to call, is 94161035. It's always fantastic to hear from you as a presenter and to chat. Now, I'm going to play a march for my final work because that's what I love doing. And it's a classic. It's the theme from the Dam Busters movie by Eric Coates. We're going to hear it performed by a different ensemble today, the Band of the Royal Swedish Air Force.

0: Very exciting to finish with Eric Coates, the Dambusters March. Such a great piece of music, and always good to hear it performed by an Air Force. That was the band of the Royal Swedish Air Force, conducted by Jerka Johansson. And we are right at the end of the program now, 1 minute to nine. Thank you so much for listening to 3MBS. 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If you'd like to connect with our presenters, you can text in on 0485 01 1035. Thank you to everyone who texted in this morning. It's lovely to hear from you, and for those who called as well, 9416 1035 is the number of the station. Keep listening for lots of fantastic music today. We've got Bill McLaughlin coming up next. Thanks so much to Joel Crotty for programming. Thanks to Richard Leatham for joining me. My name's Callum Moncrief. Have a great Thursday.
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2: Hi there, and welcome to Exploring Music. This is Bill McLaughlin. Our theme this week is the terrible curse of the Ninth Symphony, and we're coming to a composer now for whom the Ninth Symphony really did seem to have held some fears. Anton Bruckner, profoundly religious church organist, he actually wrote more than nine symphonies, but he didn't die until he tried to compose the one actually numbered nine on paper. His first symphony is from 1865-6. He wrote then a symphony which he numbered zero, nulta, and then another symphony which he abandoned, and that went on until he got to what he thought was number eight. That was 1887. He spent the next 7 years working on his ninth symphony, which he wanted to dedicate to God, no less. The Ninth Symphony of Bruckner owes a lot to Beethoven's Ninth Symphony as a model, a source of inspiration. There's a lot of tremolo in the strings, very much like the Ninth Symphony of Beethoven. The simple music in the horn. Trumpets and drums.

Where are we harmonically? Well, we're a lot closer to Tristan and Isolde than we are to Beethoven by now. That first movement lasts nearly 24 minutes, and there's so much more music to get to that I hope you will forgive me if we skip now to the scherzo, which is at least lively. It's the only fast movement in this whole enormous piece. Listen to this odd chord that the winds play right away. There's a little fanfare from the winds. The strings continue in pizzicato. And then... it's an odd sort of music. Scherzo means joke. Sort of a strange sense of humor here. Here's Bernard Haitink in the Concertgebouw, the scherzo of Bruckner's Ninth Symphony.

The Scherzo, the second movement of Bruckner's Symphony No. 9 in D minor, that was Bernhard Haitink conducting the Royal Concertgebouw Orchestra in that performance. You're tuned into Exploring Music, and this week we are pursuing the myth of this terrible curse of the Ninth Symphony. It seems to have held for Bruckner. He wrote three movements, meant to add a fourth, but died. Drop us a line. Let us know how you like the show. Write to us at exploringmusic@wfmt.com. I'm Bill McLaughlin, and I've got a question. Are you a 3MBS subscriber? 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And thanks to all of our 3MBS listeners. I've only heard one live performance in all of my life of the Bruckner Ninth. It was when I was a kid playing trombone in Pittsburgh and the great Raphael Kubelik came and conducted us. This is a very long time ago. And I remember that it was very grand and long, mostly slow music. I don't know this piece and I don't own a score. So not too long ago, I went down to the library at Lincoln Center to get a score. And when I got to the checkout desk, the young kid said, hey, mister, I can't let you take this out because it's got no barcode. And I thought, my word, no one has tried to take out the Bruckner Ninth for so long that it's never had a barcode label put in it. Boy, look at the last movement. It's in E major. I'm going to play you that triad. See if you can hear E major through this opening passage, which I'll give you a clue, starts on this B and goes to this C up a minor ninth. Hold your hats.

So there we are. We're finally back to E major. And that little bit almost sounds to me like the Dresden Amen. Beautiful, lyrical, but what a torturous route and a view of another world. Here's George Schulte, Chicago Symphony Orchestra, the finale, as it turned out, of Bruckner's Ninth Symphony. He had meant to add one more movement, but the adagio is all he wrote.

It sounds as if the orchestra is reluctant to let go of that long, long last note. Interesting, when the horns play that last arpeggio, they play

Bruckner is quoting himself. Back to the opening of the Seventh Symphony. So what we've just heard now was the Chicago Symphony Orchestra under George Schulte playing the final symphonic movement of Anton Bruckner. He'd hoped to make a last movement. He said, "I hope God will give me the strength and the days that I need to finish this." In an odd way, it feels to me as if God answered his prayer. The symphony feels complete to me just with those three movements, in the same way that Schubert's Unfinished also feels complete to me. In tomorrow's program, we're going to hear the Mahler Ninth, so let's get a head start on that because that's also a very long piece. Let's hear the third movement, which Mahler marks Rondo Burlesque.

Boy, that's bitter irony, that movement, isn't it? Someone once called the third movement of Mahler's Ninth Symphony gallows humor. We just heard the Rondo Burlesca, the third movement of the Ninth Symphony of Gustav Mahler. It was actually a fantastic performance with the Vienna Philharmonic under Claudio Abbado. And for all of the noise and racket and irony of that piece and the satire, for some reason, the little bit that sticks in my mind when the trumpet plays. Sounds like a child's music. Keep that in mind. That's going to figure largely in the finale of the Mahler Ninth when we get to it tomorrow. Hope you can join us. We are pursuing the terrible curse of the Ninth Symphony to its bitter conclusion. Well, actually, its beautiful conclusion. Mahler's Ninth Symphony tomorrow. Hope you can join us. Exploring Music is produced by Sidney Gillard at WFMT in Chicago and produced and engineered by Bill Sigmund at Digital Island Studios here in New York City. Our production assistants are Ella Pinsloop, Eric Opland, Adela Skoronsky, and Weston Williams. Rebecca Neistat is the WFMT production and syndication manager. 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I'm Bill McLaughlin. 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
1: Hello, welcome to Thursday Morning Recital. I'm Helen Zhang. In today's program, you will hear two piano works by Felix Mendelssohn, songs by Suk, string quartets by Telemann, Kors, and Bacevich. Felix Mendelssohn wrote the Fantasy Opus 28, often called the Scottish Sonata, in F-sharp minor. The work was completed in 1833 and published in 1834. This famous solo piano piece is in three connected movements that grow faster in tempo. The three movements are con moto agitato, allegro con moto, and presto. Today we will hear the pianist Lydia Artemiu play Fantasy in F-sharp minor by Felix Mendelssohn.